0: this hour with Elena and Chris Young.
1: I've had more than one person tell me if I didn't put this on the deluxe that I was getting ready to release that they know where I sleep.
2: Find out the rest of the story coming up on Backstage Country. I threw

0: It's Backstage Country. We got Chris Young here this week, all week long. So we get to talk about all the things.
1: Man.
0: And one of the things that we got to talk about, because it just happened, the deluxe version of I Didn't Come Here to Leave. It just dropped on Friday. You've been able to see the music industry through many changes, and you've adapted, and that's why you have this like incredible career longevity, because you figure it out like however it's going and do it your way. Do you enjoy the way that people are consuming music nowadays? Like how quick it is?
1: Yeah. I mean, I think that's awesome. You know, you look at the sheer number of songs that I write and that get forgotten. I mean,
0: yeah.
1: The song with Breland mm-hmm. is, I think, 5 years old.
0: Oh, really?
1: Yeah.
0: Oh.
1: We wrote this together with our buddy Matt McVaney like 5 years ago.
0: Oh, my gosh. So what made it raise its hand for now?
1: I just have always loved it, and I've had more than one person tell me if I didn't put this on the deluxe that I was getting ready to release that they know where I sleep.
0: So you had to.
1: Yeah. I think it's a really cool song in a different way, because, you know, what Breland is doing on his verse as opposed to what I'm doing on mine are so different, but they also complement each other. And I think that's a lot of fun for me to be able to have that. And
0: yeah.
1: I just, he's an awesome dude as well. He's super, super talented.
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Hey, it's Chris Young. Stick around because we're going to share some new music I hope you're going to love. The Backstage Breakout single is coming your way in just a few on Backstage Country.

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1: It's Backstage Country. We got Chris Young hosting this week, which means we get to talk about all the hits. And of course, let's start with the one that is hitting right now. I Didn't Come Here to Leave, which I know you wrote this with a couple of pretty seasoned Nashville guys. And I'm always curious, because you have such strong relationships with all these writers in town and everything, do you guys actually have to schedule specific writes like for this one, or was it a hang that turned into a write?
2: Okay, so I Didn't Come Here to Leave is obviously about going out at night, having a good time with your friends, and, you know, catching up with the bartenders and people you haven't seen in a while. And
1: right.
2: Just it's a good time song, right? Mm-hmm. It's a summer song. It could be an anytime song, technically.
1: But yeah.
2: It's talking about going out and having a good time with your friends. And we were out the night before, me and Dallas Davidson. And, you know, I'm lucky enough that over the years I've made a lot of inroads and relationships with some really, really talented producers, writers, other artists.
1: Yeah.
2: Kyle Fishman was on this one as well. But this only happened because we were hanging out the night before. And this sounds like we wrote it at 9 p.m. We wrote this at 9 a.m.
1: Really?
2: We were out the night before. It was like 6 o'clock. And I was like, all right, traffic's dying down. I'm going to take it to the house. And they were like, yeah, do y'all want one more beer? And Dallas was like, well, I didn't come here to leave.
1: So it really came from the hang.
2: And I heard him say it, and I was like, like, I looked at him, and he was like, what? What'd I do? What'd I say? What happened? I was like, do we have to write this tomorrow? This could be a hit song. And I still have no idea if it's going to be a hit song or not, but I love it. And it's the title of the album. And he goes, well, I've got to write at 11. I was like, dude, 9 a.m.? And so we showed up, everybody poured themselves a coffee, and we wrote this song. And that's just the way that it fell out. And that's why, you know, structure is so important to songwriting. But sometimes it's the antithesis of that.
1: Yeah.
2: It is the exact opposite. We had no plan to write a song the next day. None of us had talked to each other. We just happened to be hanging out. Somebody said something cool. Thank you, Dallas. And we wrote this song.
1: And you even woke up early to do it.
2: Yeah. You got to.
0: You are listening to Backstage Country. There's a whole lot more coming up with Chris Young.
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0: It's Backstage Country, and I'm Elena. We got Chris Young here, who is an Opry member, of course, among many other things. But you are going to be celebrating your 10-year Opry membership anniversary next year already. What is it like for you now, this far removed from your Opry debut and now being a member? What is it like for you to be able to, like, when you get to invite artists to come and play for the first time and make their debut?
1: Really, really cool. I love getting a chance to do that. And, you know, actually, Shaylin, I invited her to play the Opry. And she's just so incredible. I hate, like, feeling like I'm trying to tie it back to my album talking about her, but she's a really, really great artist. So anytime you get a chance to do that, you know, the people that have been good to me, Vince pulled me on stage one time and we did Hey Good Looking together, and he completely forgot one of the verses. And he looked at me as like, take it. And I pointed at him.
0: Oh.
1: And he completely forgot the verse that we were on, and he just made up lyrics on the spot. Because of course he did.
0: He's Vince Gill.
1: Yep. And he's amazing. But, like, just having little memories like that, standing on the side of the stage with little Jimmy Dickens when he was still here. Yeah. Incredible, incredible place.
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Stick around because we're going to share some new music I hope you're going to love. The Backstage Breakout single is coming your way in just a few on Backstage Country.

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0: It's Backstage Country. We got Chris Young here this week, all week long. So we get to talk about all the things.
1: Man.
0: And one of the things that we got to talk about because it just happened, the deluxe version of I Didn't Come Here to Leave. It just dropped on Friday. You know, whenever artists put out a deluxe album, I'm kind of curious about the thought process behind it. Like, is it because that era didn't feel quite complete without these three songs? Like, what? Tell me your thought process behind it.
1: I think now, especially with just how fast the music industry moves, there's no law that says you can't just keep releasing stuff. Mm-hmm. But I just wanted to add to, even though, you know, I Didn't Come Here to Leave is the title track of the record, it's the new single. Mm-hmm. I also don't feel like there's any sort of, you know, reason I can't have multiple songs out at one time. I think you see it more and more often as of late. Yeah. And being able to just give people more music, I think, is always fun.
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2: 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It's Elena, and we have got Chris Young here as our host this week. It's been awesome.
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1: Well, if there is a game that we need to be open super early for, then yes.
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0: No.
1: It's Backstage Country. I'm Elena. Listen to that. That's a bar owner sigh if I've ever heard one. Chris Young is here. And I do want to talk about the bar that is on the way right down the street from us in Nashville. Famous Friends, it's on the way. I'm so excited for you. Congratulations first, because that's a huge accomplishment.
2: Thank you.
1: But this spot, you know, it's not where a lot of people that aren't from Nashville would know about. Like, it's not on Broadway. It's a little bit down on Demumbrian Hill. Which is a place that's like been a little bit more local. It's becoming, you know, a little, people are making their way there, but
2: I refuse to ever call it Demumbrian Hill.
1: Really? Wait, why?
2: That is Midtown.
1: That is Midtown. I mean, they tried to name it that. The sign is like on your building that says Demumbrian Hill.
2: Yes.
1: Are you going to petition to change it?
2: Maybe. Maybe you already have.
1: Oh, have you?
2: We'll see.
1: Okay, I'm going to keep a lookout on that. But okay. This is, it's on Demumbrian. It is, yes, in Midtown. And it's like the first building that really like welcomes you to that area of town. And a street that I know you're very familiar with, I'm very familiar with. And I used to live across the street, so like I know those venues very well. But that one, it's not as big. We kind of talked earlier about how it doesn't fit as many people. So was that like super intentional for you? Did you want it to be more intimate?
2: Yeah, I wanted it to be its own thing. We're going to do stuff like, you know, obviously, there's a lot of people that come to Nashville from Europe.
1: Yeah. Oh, yeah.
2: A lot of country music fans from the UK and that area, they love soccer.
1: Mm-hmm.
2: Football.
1: Yep.
2: And I cannot count on both hands enough times that I've overheard people being like, hey, is the Manchester United game on? And they're like, no, so we're going to actively do that.
1: Are you going to be open super early when the games are?
2: Well, if there is a game that we need to be open super early for, then yes.
1: Ooh, okay.
2: But we're going to do that. We're also going to do a thing on Tuesdays called Spill the Tea Tuesday. So the way that the bar is set up, it's they call it shotgun style. It's sort of like what Tootsie's on the bottom floor was.
1: She's long, yeah.
2: So the bar, if you look at it, is sort of split where there's high tops and seats in the front, and then in the back is the main bar with seats at the bar. So on Tuesdays, we may or may not be playing what I affectionately refer to as like trash TV shows for the ladies. And then the
1: sports
2: up front
1: for the guys. That's what I was hoping you were getting at.
2: And so we may or may not do that. And then, you know, the front is the drop off your boyfriend or husband area.
1: Husband, boyfriend, daycare.
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1: I'm Elena. We got Chris Young hosting this week on Backstage Country. And Chris, I want to play another one of your songs right now, Young Love and Saturday Nights. Obviously, this is the song that gave David Bowie his first number one song in country, which is just such a cool line. Do you think if he was still with us, would he have come to the number one party?
2: I don't know. I can't speak to that. But the one thing that made me want to cut this song is the family, the estate, like everybody like was actively pursuing this song being cut. And they said they were proud of it. So I just hope he is.
1: Yeah, I'm sure he is. I mean, this song did some incredible things and continues to. I mean, it lives on for sure. Did you end up like creating a relationship with his family, his estate?
2: I tried to stay out of the middle of that because I was like, it's so tough, when something is somebody's art and, they're not with us anymore.
1: Yeah.
2: To release something that's derivative of that, but is also giving honor to it, hopefully that's how everybody viewed that. But it's one of my favorite songs to play. People hear that, that signature guitar riff at the top of that song, and that everybody loses it. And to be able to create something, hopefully he would have been proud of.
1: I'm sure. And it sounds like, the people that represent him.
2: I didn't write this song. Like, yeah. This is a song that got sent to me, and I was just like, that's awesome.
1: Yeah.
2: It's like, this is something everybody needs and probably hopefully wants to hear, and then it ended up, being a number one. So
1: how did the writers react to the news that the estate and the family loved it?
2: Well, again, I hope everybody loved it. That is what I was told.
1: Yeah.
2: But again, I can't put words into anybody's mouth on how they felt about it. I just heard that everybody was happy with it. And then obviously that song going number one, I think, is a really, really cool thing.
1: Mm-hmm. Do you feel a different connection with him now, like having done this song?
2: I mean, you got to love his music.
1: Yeah.
2: It's interesting because I've had people feel both ways. Feel like, oh man, I hate when this gets done to music that was pre-existing. And I've had people say the exact opposite, where they're like, oh my god, this opened up this catalog to a whole new generation
1: of
2: people. So I tend to skew on the positive side. Yeah. Don't feed the trolls.
1: Yeah, well, no. It ain't worth it, let me tell you that. Mm-mm. Yeah, well, let's go ahead and hear it because I love celebrating this, and I think this is an incredible song. Will you introduce it?
2: I absolutely will. Hey, guys, this is Chris Young, and this is my number one song, Young Love and Saturday Nights on Backstage.

0: This is Chris Young, your co-host of Backstage Country this week. 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

0: Okay, that was a great first day with Chris Young here on Backstage Country. I'm Elena. Buddy, you up for another day of this?
1: You know I wouldn't miss it. So fun hanging out with y'all. I'll be back tomorrow for more stories behind my songs, including my latest, I Didn't Come Here to Leave, and many more.
0: We can't wait. Rest up. We'll see y'all back here tomorrow on Backstage Country.

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12: Lows level off around 50 tonight. Under clear skies, winds out of the northwest, 5 to 10 miles an hour. Mainly sunny skies tomorrow, thunderstorms likely. High temperatures reach up to 75. Currently, it's 63 degrees.
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12: Lows dip down to about 50 overnight under clear skies. Winds out of the northwest, 5 to 10 miles an hour. Lots of sunshine Friday. Thunderstorms likely. Highs level off around 75. Right now, 61.
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6: Lows dip down to about 50 overnight. Under clear skies, winds out of the northwest, 5 to 10 miles an hour. Lots of sunshine Friday, thunderstorms likely. Highs level off around 75. Right now, it's 59 degrees.
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8: Lows dip down to about 50 overnight under clear skies. Winds out of the northwest, 5 to 10 miles an hour. Lots of sunshine Friday. Thunderstorms likely. Highs level off around 75. Currently 55.
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5: Lows level off around 50 overnight under clear skies. Winds out of the northwest, 5 to 10 miles an hour. Mainly clear skies Friday. Chance for scattered rain showers. Daytime highs approaching 75. Currently, it's 55 degrees.
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11: Lows level off around 50 overnight. Under clear skies, winds out of the northwest, 5 to 10 miles an hour. Mainly clear skies, Friday. Chance for scattered rain showers. Daytime highs approaching 75. Right now, 52.
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9: Chance for scattered showers today. Otherwise, mainly clear skies. Highs around 75. Winds out of the west, 5 to 10 miles an hour. Lows level off around 53. Tonight, chance for scattered thunderstorms. Right now, 52.
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0: Good morning. George Jones says it best. It's finally Friday, and I think that there's nothing sweeter than a Friday in the summertime before a nice summer weekend. Kylie Allen along with you this morning on the Midwest Farm Report. Boy, oh boy, let me tell you, I'm super excited about this morning's lineup ahead of Father's Day weekend. We're going to get that Compeer Financial Ag Weather Forecast update. Make sure that we can plan our Father's Day barbecues accordingly. And of course, I want to see your Father's Day plans. 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Again, 877-301-3276 to tell me what's going on outside your window and what your plans are for this Father's Day weekend. Sticking with that general trend of barbecue, protein is always a huge thing that we're putting down on the grill. There's a trend where consumers are reaching more and more for meat snacks. That update will be coming your way soon from Abby Prinz-Groves, one of our friends, a livestock economist at CoBank. And now, since I'm sitting in the big chair, I want to recount everything June. We're about halfway through the month. That means that on top of Father's Day this weekend, we can recount all things Wisconsin FFA convention and make sure we don't miss any extra opportunities that we have left to celebrate June Dairy Month. Before we dive into everything that this hour has in store, we're going to send it up to our friends in Eau Claire. They've got an update with the Wisconsin Farm Bureau President Brad Olson on their recent roundtable discussions. Jill, take it away.
1: So many of our farm organizations are busy year-round. And I'm Jill Welke from the northern end of the world's longest barn in Eau Claire. And I always like to get an update from the Wisconsin Farm Bureau Federation. And I have the president of that organization in Brad Olson. And you've been busy taking part in some roundtables that can have an impact on all of us. Which one was the first one you'd like to chat about?
2: Well, again, thank you for having me, Jill. Always good to give an update to you guys. So in late April, Secretary Brooke Rollins was in the Onalaska La Crosse area, had the opportunity to sit on the round table there with approximately eight other farmers from around the state. What we talked about was labor and the need for labor in Wisconsin. If that need is on, you know, a dairy farm, a crop farm, a lot of our co-ops are using outside labor now. So a considerable amount of time spent on discussing that with the secretary. Then also strengthening the dairy margin coverage program to include things like transportation, fuel, you know, those non-traditional costs, mineral, that kind of thing. It was the secretary's first time in Wisconsin, traveling to Wisconsin, and we had about, I suppose, 70 or 80 people, and it was just a really good chance for farmers to sit down at the table, nothing scripted, could talk about anything you wanted to, and have, you know, somebody of that caliber as far as in the federal administration in our state listening to the boots on the ground people.
1: And talking about those boots on the ground, you mentioned labor right out the gate. The sentiment of the cost or availability, what was the biggest takeout from the discussion?
2: If you look at a lot of southern states and even some midwestern states, H-2A workers are prevalent. They can get them pretty much anytime they want at any number. Once you start to look at dairy and even outside of agriculture, construction, you know, housekeeping, hotels, those types of things, that's year-round labor. And the need for us to come up with a plan for year-round labor is massive. Again, it isn't, a lot of it is the dairy industry, but at the end of the day, agriculture is the number three user of year-round labor in the nation. So just the ability to have that discussion, to hopefully get something going, as we see now, Congressman G.T. Thompson from Pennsylvania has put out a draft of some year-round labor that we're going to take a look at and see how that could possibly benefit everybody.
1: And you were also part of another roundtable that had a little bit more to do with our food in the U.S. What was that one all about, and who was that with?
2: HHS Secretary RFK was in Chippewa Falls a couple weeks ago. Again, had the opportunity to sit down with about eight other farmers from around the state and discuss that. In that one, there was a wide topic, but, you know, everywhere from making sure that we could label, you know, that only milk was labeled as milk, a big thing for Wisconsin dairy producers, to processing, but also then rural health care, if that's from the mental health side of things or just the need for expanded health care in rural areas of not just Wisconsin, but the nation. A crisis today in many places and only a crisis that's going to keep getting worse in rural America. So a discussion of that, and there again, to be able to have those discussions with high-ranking officials in the White House is always a good thing. If them or their staff takes just one or two things away from it, that somebody in that roundtable says we have done what we could do. So again, about 80 to 90 people at the Secretary Kennedy meeting.
1: And have you heard anything specific that they are doing in Washington when it comes to the discussions that you had at this roundtable?
2: So I think probably the biggest thing that was said at the roundtables as far as what's going to happen is that it looks like the Health and Human Services Division is going to look at expanding the roles and where they're giving money out to do some mental health counseling and work and treatment and just expand what that is. Now, it wasn't really stated where that expansion was, but going into some maybe what we would consider traditional and non-traditional methods. So, again, trying something new. You know, you never know if it works, but anytime you try something new, there's a chance, right? And so I think that was encouraging that they're looking at new ways, and not necessarily new ways, proven ways, but expanding what is working across the country.
1: And you mentioned earlier that these roundtables weren't scripted. So you had your people sitting around, and were they able to really talk about what was on their mind?
2: They really were. There was no forward contact with, you know, with these government officials. You came in, you sat down, and you said whatever was on your mind. They have staff taking notes, staff taking, you know, your talking points if you wanted to give it to them. So totally unscripted. They had no idea what it was you were gonna say. Again, Secretary Rawlins, it's gonna be something on agriculture, crops, right? Secretary Kennedy, it's gonna be a little more on, you know, on maybe on the health, the medicine side, but absolutely in no way were we given any talking points or anything like that to ask a question of, you know, this or that. It was whatever it was that was on your mind is what you were able to talk about.
1: And we're visiting with the Wisconsin Farm Bureau Federation President Brad Olson. Let's talk National Economic Council. Is that something that you're part of, and what are we going to learn about?
2: We were asked the first part of April to have a phone call with the White House National Economic Council. So there was four of us on the call with them. It's always good as an organization where you can sit down and have a discussion with the people who have the ear of the people in the White House, right? They said we were the first organization that they had reached out to. They had some questions. We were talking to three of their top people. Interestingly enough, they wanted to talk about federal milk marketing orders a certain amount. Again, in that meeting, again, we pushed that labor was important, but also that markets, you know, if that's domestic or international markets for not just dairy, but all of our agriculture products and expanding those markets, again, if they're, you know, domestic or international, having those markets expand is always good for agriculture. It's good for the country. And again, to be able to sit down with people that high up in the government that have the ear of the people who have the ear of the president and get our views and our thoughts across to them is always a good day.
1: from the national level down to the state level. Wisconsin Farm Bureau Federation is always working hard to take care of our farmers. What's on the agenda when it comes to the state level?
3: So we're going to be looking at starting a farmer wellness committee that's going to be probably pretty heavily to the mental health side of things, but not just mental health. We have 9 districts across the state, 1 member from each of those districts, 2 at-large members from around the state. We'll be starting sometime in July, probably approved here at the June board meeting shortly, for our members to be able to sit down and have those discussions, send ideas, emails, texts back and forth to each other. And I always believe that when we have our members working on issues, that's when we're at our best. When our members in the countryside who are dealing with issues day in, day out, if that's the new Farmer Wellness Committee, if it's the Dairy Committee, you know, whatever it is, when our members are working on something, success usually follows. We're a grassroots organization run by our members, so we always want to hear from our members.
1: Always opening the door for those conversations at the Wisconsin Farm Bureau Federation with President Brad Olson. He's always got his listening ears on as long as you get the right phone number. And I'm Jill Welke from the northern end of the world's longest barn right here in Eau Claire.
4: 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Stay tuned as Ag Meteorologist Stu Muck gives you the latest forecast in just moments, right here on the Midwest Farm Report.
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0: Well, say, I don't know if it's that full cup of coffee that I have or if it's maybe some good sleep, but I'm having a regular party here in the studio this morning. It seems only fitting to invite our friend, ag meteorologist Stu Muck, along with us. Stu, am I going to get to carry this party into the weekend outside or inside?
11: I think you're going to be good for outside, although there will be a little rain chance, even very late today, late afternoon in northwest Wisconsin, tonight, almost anywhere else, and it's not going to be that much. We're talking a tenth of an inch or two, that's about all. And otherwise, the weekend really looks good. I think some really great temperatures are going to be in store. We do need to talk about a weather system towards Sunday. that may bring some rain, especially, maybe the southern third of Wisconsin could see some showers as we move on towards Sunday midday afternoon. I don't think that'll ruin Father's Day, but there may be a little rain. I know for mine, I just as soon have a nap on that day. So, hey, maybe it works. There's a cool front trying to build in out of the northwest today on the northwest edge of Minnesota. That's where there's rain. West central, northwest Minnesota, eastern Nebraska, a band of showers from western to southeast parts of South Dakota, too. Far and away should mean a beautiful start to the day all around the Badger State. Plenty of sunshine, a nice way to start, but the clouds build in. And like I talked about in western Wisconsin, draw that line from around Black River Falls to Eau Claire and up to Hayward and Park Falls. You may see a little scattered shower develop toward mid or later this afternoon. That rain chance then spreads through the state tonight as that cool front slides through. In fact, the cool front should exit southeast Wisconsin by really early tomorrow morning. And that should be the end of any rain talk around Wisconsin. And, a tenth of an inch, maybe a couple of tenths in the southern part of the state. That's going to be about all. So that little front just slides on through. We get a nighttime shower. Another sunny, great day for Saturday. Then I talked about it. That organized system that's going to pass to our south, they're going to see a lot more rain off to the south. We'll see that develop already tomorrow to our southwest, and it will push east and may graze southern Wisconsin with some rain. And I'm talking Sunday that there may be some quarter to half inch amounts of rain, Madison to Milwaukee and a little further north. So no doubt we are going to have a more wet end to the weekend in southern Wisconsin. You get up toward Highway 29 and north on Sunday, I expect sunshine and great temps. So northern Wisconsin should stay dry with this one, but it does pass away. Back to Monday with some sunshine, Tuesday as well. Later Tuesday toward Wednesday, that rain chance returns. A few more scattered showers becoming a possibility at that time. Not going to talk about, being flooded out or anything like that. None of the rain this weekend, including today, is going to be all that heavy. And then those temperatures hold on in the mid-70s. Yeah, I know we should be talking about 80s for normals in some parts of the state. We'll stay a little cool even into next week. I'll have forecast details after this.
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0: Well, Stu, I like what I'm hearing so far. Tell me what else we've got.
11: Well, let's talk about the Compeer Financial Ag Weather Forecast. With some sunshine today, clouds develop, and there is that rain chance from the west already mid or late afternoon, spreading south through the nighttime. Temps today ought to be in the low and mid-70s, just a little cooler than normal, with a northwest wind at 5 to 10. That shower chance in south and eastern Wisconsin later tonight should end as we head toward daybreak tomorrow. Nighttime temps in the mid-50s, as west winds will be at 5 to 10. Back to sunny skies tomorrow, mid and upper 70s with a west breeze. Sunday, some sunshine north, clouds develop south with that rain chance in about the southern third of the state Sunday afternoon. Still in the low to mid 70s for highs, Kylie, and I expect we talk those mid 70s with sun for Monday.
0: Well, hey, enjoy your weekend there, Stu. We'll catch up with you on Monday.
11: You bet. Have a great day.
0: 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Stick around. We've got a lot of great news headed your way right after this.

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6: For WIZMnews.com, I'm Brad Williams. A recent community survey on the need for a new North La Crosse swimming pool did not give city leaders a mandate on what to do next. Park Director Jay Odegaard brought that message to the City Park Board on Thursday. He spoke about the survey responses from over 4,000 people, which resulted in 52% support for a brand new pool. The existing pool near Logan Middle School is not open this summer. Odegaard says that's because staffers don't know what could happen to it during the season.
7: I can tell you, yeah, we could go and fire it up tomorrow. What happens after we fire it up is the question at hand.
6: La Crosse School Superintendent Aaron Engel told the board that voters might need much more information before a pool referendum could be held.
8: Maybe with more education over time, there might be growing support for something, whereas with limited information on a survey sent to your house, you know, maybe there's less support and maybe the tax rate, you know, factors in a little bit more.
6: November has been cited as the likely time for a referendum. No data centers in La Crosse County for 18 months. The board voted 26-2 last night in favor of a year-and-a-half moratorium. Ken Schlimgen and Jeff Fimright were the two no votes. The moratorium was proposed a month after the board created a committee to study the impacts of data centers. Dylan Motter, who created the moratorium legislation with Leah Mannock, said it only made sense for the board to halt data center construction until the study committee finishes its work. Early damage reports from the National Weather Service confirmed that an EF2 tornado struck Allamaquee County, Iowa on Wednesday. The preliminary Weather Service team report said that the peak wind speed was up to 115 miles an hour. They said the tornado started near Waukon, moved east across the Mississippi River, and continued into Crawford County. It damaged barns and other farm buildings and caused significant tree damage along its path. The middle of June may be one of the warmest times of the year, but people can always use blankets no matter the season. Every year, Dahl Subaru of La Crosse donates blankets to patients at Gunderson as part of a Subaru company campaign. Brock was one of the persons at the Gunderson Cancer Center who didn't expect to receive his own blanket when they were handed out on Thursday.
9: No. It was really neat. And all these people are walking around giving out nice stuff. And it's really appreciated very much.
6: Each blanket can be kept inside its special heart-shaped case to be used as a pillow. A former Miss La Crosse Oktoberfest has won two categories in early rounds of the Miss Wisconsin contest in New Berlin. Jordan Butler won the Wednesday competitions for health and fitness and evening gown. Butler won the Miss Oktoberfest title in 2019. A new Miss Wisconsin will be chosen this Saturday to represent the state in the Miss America competition this fall. I'm Brad Williams.
10: Opportunities for ag trade in two South American nations.
11: We had a great trade mission, one of our rapid response Trump missions, to first Argentina and then to Ecuador, both of which signed agreements on reciprocal trade with us, eliminating significant trade barriers, reducing tariffs as well for U.S. producers to get their products into those two markets.
10: Agriculture Department Undersecretary for Trade and Foreign Agricultural Affairs Luke Lindbergh on the early June trade reciprocity for U.S. manufacturers and producers mission. He notes despite being in the same region, both markets are unique and as such present various opportunities for U.S. farm and food exports.
11: The Argentine market is both a competitor and a partner of ours. And we compete certainly on things like soybean meal exports all around the world. But the Argentines also look at the world similarly in terms of how we have a scientific basis for production agriculture. So we had some very productive conversations about ways we can work together, but also the agriculture associations, the cooperators, the agribusinesses that joined us on this mission. We're looking to take advantage of some of these significant reductions in tariffs and other things negotiated into the agreement with Argentina.
10: So in terms of opportunities for our nation's ag exports in Argentina.
11: Argentina is the largest per capita consumer of meat products in the world. And so we certainly want to be able to sell those products down to Argentina as part of this agreement and look forward to those opportunities. Also, they're tearing down some of their historic facility registration requirements that have hurt U.S. dairy exporters, for example, quite significantly. And our tree nut folks were down there with us also. And some of our livestock genetic exporters. We had a visit to a local ranch down there that's importing horse genetics from the United States. It's a great business for some of our horse breeders here in the United States.
10: As for the potential of Ecuador's marketplace for American ag exports,
11: a lot more complementarity with Ecuador. We have certainly different markets. They produce things like citrus fruits, which we produce as well, different seasons there. But they produce things like coffee and cocoa beans that we don't often produce in the United States. Bananas being another big one there in Ecuador. And so we had some great conversations about ways we can work together to make sure that the bounty of both of our countries' harvest find their way to the other countries' consumers and their tables.
10: I'm Rod Bain reporting for the U.S. Department of Agriculture in Washington, D.C.
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1: Chance for scattered showers today. Otherwise, mainly clear skies. Highs around 75. Winds out of the west, 5 to 10 miles an hour. Lows level off around 53. Tonight, chance for scattered thunderstorms. Currently, it's 52 degrees.
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5: Jerky. And recently, I learned that he's not so unique. It's actually really popular. So in today's Rural Mutual Insurance News Desk segment, I sat down with Abby Prinz-Groves. She's a livestock economist at CoBank. She told me about one of their recent reports that detailed a growing trend in meat snacks.
6: Sure. So a meat snack, in very general terms, is pretty much how the phrase is described, that you have this snack and it is made of a meat source. Most commonly, it is a beef-related snack. So think of like a beef stick or beef jerky, but this has expanded into the other animal protein or livestock species, but it truly is just a snack made out of meat.
5: Well, let's start talking about some of that demand. What's the demand for meat snacks?
6: Well, we've really seen it grown over the past 4 or 5 years now based on Circana sales data, even just on a dollar basis. I mean, it's grown 45% up to, it's a $4.4 billion category now, which is pretty exciting. And we see a lot of growth in demand from younger consumers, as well as those that are on GLP-1 weight loss drugs, but just your average consumer in general, that they're really looking for. Protein, of course, is the absolute name of the game at this point and has been for the past couple of years. We expect that trend to continue, but also having foods that are clean label, that are healthy, that you recognize what the ingredient label means. And if they're high in protein and have all of those things, then that is like the gold star related snack. So we've seen meat snacks perform really well lately, and we expect that trend to continue to grow over time.
5: Well, you alluded to my next question there. Protein, name of the game. And
6: yes.
5: We're seeing more and more people looking for it in the grocery stores. You say we expect that demand to continue?
6: Yeah, we absolutely do. I mean, we've seen immense growth, not even just in meat snacks. We've seen it in dairy. We've seen it across all of the animal protein. So beef, pork, poultry, even lamb and some exotic meats are doing well at the grocery store, that we're seeing year over year sales growth. So that's always really encouraging, that you have consumers that are really seeking out protein, but also from its true original source. I mean, we've seen protein added to some crazy products lately, or at least they're being advertised as that. Like I talk about in some presentations that, like, I didn't realize the protein content of peanut butter or of popcorn or some like snack type chips. And so being able to see consumers kind of gravitate towards protein, but from the natural source, is always nice to see. But it's a long-term trend rather than just a short-term.

0: term fad.
1: Well, you mentioned earlier that we're seeing some of this demand grow into different demographics. Where are we seeing it expand?
0: So I mentioned a little bit earlier with younger consumers and with GLP-1 users. So I'll kind of break those into two segments. So first with the younger consumers, thankfully with meat snacks, they are most often found, especially with like the sticks rather than jerky, as just a single serve option. So you can grab a meat stick out of the pantry and you can go to school, you can go to soccer practice, or have that as a little like protein boost after for a recovery snack. So we've seen younger consumers really latch onto those. Also that it's simple and you don't have to refrigerate it, very much an on the go, very convenient option. So younger consumers are doing, or they are really enjoying meat snacks. The other side of the demand that we've really started to see grow is the GLP-1 users. Honestly, for some of the same reasons. One, that it's a single serving package that they're searching for instead of eating a full meal, that we find them snacking more, partially because their appetite has been reduced. So the meat snack is super easy. Also, that it's high in protein, it's low in calories, you have a simple ingredient legend. And so for those consumers that are counting calories or being more mindful of their eating and looking for high protein, that meat snacks are a great option for them, but that they aren't overeating or wasting a meal because they could just go to this kind of snack. So that's been two really highlighted areas for meat snacks recently.
1: Well, and as we see this demand continue to grow, is that creating a new new market opportunities? And are we seeing companies grow to meet those demands?
0: Absolutely. So I mentioned at the very beginning that beef absolutely dominates with meat snacks. And, you know, we've, of course, heard all over the media, we have tight cattle supplies, but demand for beef is super strong. And so this has really brought the opportunity for other animal protein or livestock species to kind of play in the game a little bit. So we've seen different products like chicken sticks or ready-to-eat bacon has become super popular. And so these are some other ways that other animal protein species have been able to compete in the meat snack category. And it's just widening the opportunity for consumers to have as many options as they could potentially choose from in the grocery store. Not that they don't already have a ton already, but that's been a nice way for them to be able to expand. And then I'm sure that as those products and that innovation really comes online, that that will further open new markets to other consumers.
1: Bouncing off of that, Abby, are there any implications for meat snacks?
0: Right now at this time is more so like what's going on in the cattle space, that there's competition amongst all of the beef processors and manufacturers to be able to find cattle. And so that could potentially cause supply restrictions down the line with regards to beef related meat snacks. But again, this offers the opportunity for the other livestock species. And one of the other things that we haven't talked about yet that we did mention in our report was the amount of investment that's going into meat snack processing. So across the entire animal protein portfolio, we have over $8 billion in the past 5 or 6 years that's being invested into making or building new processing plants. And approximately $1 billion of that is solely related to meat snacks. And so, again, this is something super positive, that if there is investment going into processing, that means that we'll have more meat snack products available in the near future. And this will be great to be able to grow demand and get consumers eating more protein coming directly from a meat source.
1: Abby Prinz Groves joins us, a livestock economist from CoBank. More details and the report itself can be found at cobank.com. 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Sarah Hagenow, the 78th Allison Dairyland, along with us. She's got a recipe that'll pair nicely with your barbecue.
2: 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But all throughout the year, you can connect with this homegrown excellence and bring these dairy ingredients into your own home by looking for that Proudly Wisconsin Cheese or Proudly Wisconsin Dairy badge, which can be found on product packaging. These indicators let you know that you are purchasing genuine Wisconsin dairy, you're supporting local farmers and processors, and you're really able to continue that rich dairy tradition.
1: 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Stick around. 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
1: Well, we mentioned it earlier, but this week, the Wisconsin FFA convention came to town. We celebrated the opportunities students have within the organization for hands-on learning. And that learning doesn't stop after graduation. Many different career fields utilize hands-on learning techniques. And the same is true for fire departments. I caught up with Brad Zellner, a safety and training officer for Luxembourg Fire, and how they utilized an old farmhouse for a training opportunity. The Luxembourg Fire Department is taking advantage of all hands-on opportunities they can get. Brad Zellner joins us. He's the safety and training officer for the fire department. He tells me about a recent hands-on training opportunity provided by a local farm.
9: So there was speculation that there was a house that Kennard Farms was about to be tearing down. And we reached out to ask the question if we could get in there and do some training on it, since they were knocking it down anyhow, and they were graceful enough to allow us to get in there and really get some hands-on good life safety safety-focused training.
1: Now, for those of us who don't live, eat, and breathe it every day, tell me what that training looks like.
9: So in this specific scenario, we were able to breach exterior doors. Most of the time when we show up somewhere, you know, smoke showing, that front door is probably locked with a handle and the deadbolt. And there's different ways that we practice and train for breaching through those doors to get those doors open as efficiently as possible. But there's only so much you can do with props and things like that when we have an actual door that we can lock the deadbolt on and get some of our firemen to use some of our tools to gain entry to the home. That was a big bonus. I think there was five different exterior doors to this home that we were able to gain access through. Another great training was we were able to ventilate the roof. And for those that don't know, like, you see pictures of firemen up on roofs cutting holes and the smoke coming through all the time. That serves several benefits. It lets the heat escape. It lets the toxins escape. And getting that smoke to go up through the roof, a lot of times when there's firemen inside, that clears up the vision, excuse me, clears up the vision inside, get some of that smoke out so they can see a little better what they're working on. A couple other things we did there, we practiced basement rescue. So we simulated a downed fireman in the basement and extracted him through a window. Anything can happen at any given time, so we just try to be prepared. Sheetrock walls, plaster, lat-based plaster and slat walls, we were able to breach walls, get from one room to another, you know, simulating a collapse or the doorway got blocked. We were able to physically go through these walls and show our firemen how to, you know, take their air packs off. And, you know, I shouldn't say show them because we've all trained on it, but actually doing it in a home is very beneficial. And, you know, we just can't thank Kennard Farms enough for letting us have at that house.
1: When you get one of these houses that you have the opportunity to train in, or facility in general, how do you simulate a fire? Do you add some kind of heat and smoke element?
9: So we can. There are NFPA standards that before we simulate a smoky environment with one of our fog machines, everyone that's going to be inside of the structure has to tour the structure before you smoke it up. They have to, one of their guidelines is the people have to have seen the inside of the home before you can smoke it up. Unfortunately, with the snowstorms and stuff we had this spring and meeting timelines, we were not able to smoke up this house due to our training schedule and when they were taking the house down. And then when we get 23 inches of snow, that kind of messed with the schedule a little bit. So we didn't smoke it up, but we were able to do several other very good training exercises.
1: Tell me what kind of facilities are beneficial for a training facility.
9: If any structure. If there's, your old barn, that old barn is being torn down, that I don't think would benefit a whole lot. But any structure that was lived in that has windows, doors, a basement, a structure like that that we're able to get through in a real life situation and kind of just go through the, you know, it's always a matter of go through the steps. We can't thank Kennard Farms enough for giving us the opportunity, you know, to use and train in this house. Talking with firemen after we did our training there's not a single fireman that didn't learn something. If you're training and not learning, you're doing your training wrong. There's always something you can pick up on, you know, whether you're the one hands-on or supervising the training or keeping an eye on it. There's always a way for you to catch up to what they're doing and pick up on something else. And so Kennard Farms giving us this opportunity and helping us out with, we've been there on occasion for tours of their new facilities with how they're growing. And they've helped us out with a fill site with some of the water that they reclaim after cleaning up some of the stuff out of their wastewater. You know, we can use that water as a fill site. So we can, in the rural situation when there's no hydrants and no ponds, no rivers, having a spot right there that we can grab water, that's a huge benefit to everyone.
1: Well, that sure sounds like a valuable resource for your fire department. Tell me, if folks hear what you just said and they have a facility, maybe opportunity for a fill site, anything that they're thinking, hey, I've got something that might be useful to my local fire department, how should they get in contact to talk about those possibilities?
9: Reach out to your local fire department, not 911. Reach out to your local fire department. If it's not a manned station, meaning no one sleeps there, they will have an answering machine where you can leave a message. And, you know, it could be anything from a retention pond going in or a pond behind your house, pond on the side. You got water runoff and there's an opportunity that they have someplace that they could draft water from. As houses get older and houses get torn down, you can leave that message and, you know, try to give them enough heads up that, hey, we're thinking about tearing this house down next year or the year after. Is that something that you'd be interested in training on? And, you know, most fire departments would jump at that opportunity to get in there and get some hands on. But call your local fire department, leave a message if nobody answers the phone, and they'll reach back out to you and let you know if they're able to do anything with it.
1: Brad Zellner sitting down with us. He's the safety and training officer for Luxembourg Fire. He says that if you have an old structure that you feel might be a benefit to your local fire department, reach out to them. He tells me that it's seldom often that houses are in too rough a shape for fire departments not to learn something from the structure. For the Midwest Farm Report, I'm Kylie Allen.
3: This is the Midwest Farm Report with Pam Youngke. This has been the Midwest Farm Report with Pam Youngke. 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

0: Elizabeth Mary, how's your face sitting there doing today? Darn it.
1: I'm good.
0: I thought I had it, man. I thought I had it. I mean, the voice is back. It's not.
1: It's fine. It sounds good.
0: I think I'm allergic to you. I think I'm allergic to you.
1: Maybe you are. I feel like every time you come on with me.
0: I know, it's like it's gone.
1: You know why? I bet I make you nervous.
0: Yes, yes. You're so intimidating. You are so intimidating.
1: I know.
0: I am ready for the weekend.
1: Me too. Oh, you have a big weekend.
0: Yeah, I have a lot going on. I am not. I actually have an old friend I just found out too, who's coming in Saturday with her daughter to Chicago, and we're going to hang out. So that's cool.
1: Oh my gosh, that's so fun.
0: Yeah, I haven't seen her in forever.
1: You got visitors.
0: Yeah, I know, right? Well, and then last night I got to hang out with our good friend Lindsay and Patrick, which was fun. Had a couple bevvies. That was nice. They got to see the place. And then tonight, because everybody's in town. Well, even later on today, I'm going to a brunch.
1: Are you really?
0: Yeah, it's a record thing for Morgan Wallen.
1: Look at you.
0: I know. I have to be honest with you. I haven't really left my home much in the past, well, except for exercise, in the past 3 weeks. And
1: hostess with the mostest.
0: Yeah, right. And then so now there's like a brunch today with like some record thing. And then tonight I'm going to. Now, look, I am not. This is a great topic, really. It's okay. Like when someone does something nice for you, you don't want to be ungrateful. You know what I mean?
1: 100%.
0: But. Okay, so myself and Lindsay and Patrick and maybe my nephew, I think he's going to flake out, but we're going to go to Morgan Wallen tonight in Chicago.
1: That's so exciting.
0: Soldier Field. Yeah, it'll be fun. I've seen him. It's great. My guess is I'll leave early. It's not that I'm ungrateful. It's just whatever. And again, it's not that I'm ungrateful, but... If you were to stand in the front of the stage at Soldier Field, let's say that's a one end zone, okay?
1: You're right there in the front row.
0: No. Turn around, okay? Get your hand, point directly back, raise your arm up, move it to the right, and look at the very top of Soldier Field. I'm right there.
1: Are you literally like one of the last seats up on top?
0: Yeah.
1: Oh my gosh.
0: Yeah.
1: Stop.
0: So like I'm grateful that I got the tickets given to me through work, right? Don't right, like my mother used to say, don't look a gift whore in the mouth, right?
1: But
0: ungrateful. You know, I'm like, really? Really? That's
1: maybe he'll wave to you.
0: I've been doing this a long time. It's kinda like if you work at when I worked at Arby's, I got free food or a free, you know, free meal from your shift, right? When I worked at the movie theater, you got free popcorn and movies.
1: And now you get free nosebleeds.
0: Free nosebleed seats. Thank you very much. I'll be here all week.
1: Oh, my God. Okay, well, make sure you get socials for us.
0: I will. I might even point five it.
1: Oh, my gosh.
0: And I'm
1: going to
0: be like two thumbs up with the...
1: Right. You need to bring your own, like, whatever that is, like those camera guys so that the phone doesn't move. You're going to be, like, all the way zoomed in.
0: Should I do one of those videos? This is my trip to Morgan Wallen.
1: Please. Oh, my gosh. Please. I would die.
0: I don't know if this is AI or not, but I recently... You know what? I'm going to talk more about that in a sec. I'm curious about it. Okay. Anyway, we got to get moving. We got a great show today. Miss Tracy Lee. She's going to do the Nashville Tea in a couple hours. Appreciate her for doing that. I've got a great text question of the day. And if you have a guy friend that picks up the tab... When you go out to lunch sometimes, which I've done for you,
1: right?
0: You may want to know this little nug. It's going to shock you. It's next.
1: I knew you were in love with me.
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0: KQ98, Tri-States Country.
1: Fish with Friends and Elizabeth Mary. I've got three nugs for you. I want to go to Canada, actually. A former fisherman in Canada has dedicated himself to cleaning up ocean pollution after a life of littering. His name is Sean, and he runs the Clean Harbors Initiative. They actually dive into the harbors to remove trash like tires and abandoned fishing gear. Like, if you're a fisher, what a boosh you are if you're throwing your fishing gear in the water.
2: Yes, absolutely.
1: Since 2018, he's pulled tens of thousands of pounds of debris from the water and raised awareness about pollution. So,
2: nice.
1: I love it.
2: Yeah.
1: So he should be noted. His name is Sean. Sean Bath.
2: Thanks, Sean Bath.
1: Tom Holland, Spider-Man, says he wants young actor Owen Cooper to eventually take over the Spider-Man role when he steps away from it in the future. Now, he has confirmed he is married to Zendaya.
2: Okay.
1: So his longtime partner Zendaya, they are married. They did get it. He said our business can present very stressful situations. It's really nice to have a bedrock of a relationship that will stand the test of time. He also does not drink anymore.
2: Oh, that's going to be a huge, yes. That's, so many people are going sober.
1: Yeah, he said he needed it. He was like, once I start, I can't stop. My ex used to call it like party pants. Fish has his party pants on. Here we go. I have the same problem. I just haven't stopped. Okay. Finally, speaking of a beverage, a study looked at cross-sex friendships, meaning men and women, and found that financial support can sometimes blur the line between friendship and romance.
2: What?
1: Researchers found that when men pay more money or cover more costs for female friends, like picking up lunch, it often lines up with them having more romantic or sexual interest in those friendships. Why do you look like you're going to go big potty?
2: Because you literally buy my lunch every time we're out together.
1: I know. I saw this story and I was like,
2: wait, okay. In my defense, though, I always ask if I can pay the tip, though, at least.
1: I don't remember you ever doing that.
2: Yes, I do. Okay. I knew you were in love with me, Fish.
1: Again, here it is. When men pay more money or cover more costs for female friends, it lines up with them having more romantic or sexual interest in these friendships. It's not just random generosity. For some men, spending money seems like to work towards a quiet signal of interest. How you doing?
2: Okay, you literally like fight the tab to pay for my lunch when we go out. Fish, what are you? Do you need to tell me something?
1: Elizabeth Mary, yes, I do. You're not the only one I do that for. It's okay. I also do it for D, my lesbian friend.
2: You're in love with D too?
1: Yes. That's it. Those are your nugs, you weirdo.

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8: Chance for scattered showers today. Otherwise, mainly clear skies. Highs around 75. Winds out of the west, 5 to 10 miles an hour. Lows level off around 53. Tonight, chance for scattered thunderstorms. Right now, it's 52 degrees.
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1: A recent community survey on the need for a new North La Crosse swimming pool did not give city leaders a mandate on what to do next. Park Director Jay Odegaard brought that message to the City Park Board on Thursday. He spoke about the survey responses from over 4,000 people, which resulted in 52% support for a brand new pool. The existing pool near Logan Middle School is not open this summer. Odegaard says that's because staffers don't know what could happen to it during the season.
2: I can tell you, yeah, we could go and fire it up tomorrow. What happens after we fire it up is the question at hand.
1: La Crosse School Superintendent Aaron Engel told the board that voters might need much more information before a pool referendum could be held.
3: Maybe with more education over time, there might be growing support for something, whereas with limited information on a survey sent to your house, you know, maybe there's less support and maybe the tax rate, you know, factors in a little bit more.
1: November has been cited as the likely time for a referendum. No data centers in La Crosse County for 18 months. The board voted 26-2 last night in favor of a year-and-a-half moratorium. The moratorium was proposed a month after the board created a committee to study the impacts of data centers. Dylan Motter, who created the moratorium legislation with Leah Mannock, said it only made sense for the board to halt data center construction until the study committee finishes its work. The middle of June may be one of the warmest times of the year, but people can always use blankets no matter the season. Every year, Dahl's Subaru of La Crosse donates blankets to patients at Gunderson as part of a Subaru company campaign. Brock was one of the persons at the Gunderson Cancer Center who didn't expect to receive his own blanket when they were handed out on Thursday.
4: No. It was really neat. And then all these people are walking around giving out nice stuff. And it's really appreciated very much.
1: Each blanket can be kept inside its special heart-shaped case to be used as a pillow. I'm Brad Williams.
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1: Fish with Friends, Elizabeth Mary. 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
2: What are some unwritten rules for men?
1: All right. Now, your boy, the Ginger Ninja, is not perfect by any means. I am.
2: What? You're not?
1: I got a little circle thing going on here. That's fine, right? That being said, one thing I find that I am, and again, you're not always going to be perfect, but one thing that I find that I am is a gentleman.
2: You are a gentleman. I,

0: like, you know what? You are a gentleman. You remember when I got lost downtown Madison and you walked me around for 45 minutes to find my missing car that
1: in the freezing cold. Yeah.
0: No, you're a gentleman. You're very, very like thoughtful when it comes to that. Like a woman, like you would always walk a woman, no matter who she is, to your car, to a car.
1: To my car. Yeah, I love that you just said
0: to their car.
1: You always walk a woman to your car. It's really weird. We never see him again.
0: No, that you are a gentleman. So I get that.
1: So unwritten rules for men, just be a damn gentleman. You know, and in return, maybe the person will treat you as you deserve to be treated, right? That's the hope.
0: Do I treat you?
1: Yeah, you're good.
0: Nice.
1: You're good. But like I hate when I hold the door open for somebody and they don't say thank you. Especially if I don't know them. Like, it's not my job to hold the door for you. Come on.
0: Yeah. Yeah.
1: Elizabeth, Mary, what's an unwritten rule for men for you?
0: I would say one thing that comes up with my husband and I is I think it's just unwritten rule that men are the initiators.
1: Oh.
0: Like, not even of intimacy. I mean, of that, I think that's something. But like a date night, I always seem to be the one like planning a date night. And he's like, you should just, and then he'll say like, but I don't even know like what to do. Like, you're just better at it than me. But I think it goes a long way. What? You're laughing.
1: That's a great line.
0: But I think men, like it's an unwritten rule, like for a man to like, you know,
1: we should. I know. I'm bad at that too. I got to get better.
0: See,
1: at that.
0: And I think Kara's the same way. Kara plans your like little adventures. You guys don't think about it.
1: She's better at it.
0: Exactly. That's what Paul says.
1: Text question of the day. It's all about you now. Text and message via the app. What are some unwritten rules for men?
2: I pledge allegiance to the flag of the United States of America and to the republic for which it stands. One nation. Under God, indivisible, with liberty and justice for all.

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0: 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Fish with friends. Wait, when is Father's Day? Is it this weekend?
1: Yeah.
0: Mm-hmm. Okay. Fish with friends. Don't forget Sunday, the big day. Tribute to your daddy. Who's your daddy? Father's Day. Jen and Elizabeth Mary are hanging out with me right now. Jen, are you going to get your dad something for Father's Day? Jen's dad's what? Dead. So
1: that's so mean.
0: Well, Jen,
2: so is yours.
0: Yeah, mine is too. Our fathers are going to get the same gifts. But I mean, I'm sure, like, Jen, will you get a gift for your baby daddy?
2: Can I tell you? What? I miss my dad every day. I love my dad. I love him. Oh. But I did think the other day I was somewhere in some store and I thought, I don't have to worry about getting a Father's Day card.
0: I wanted to. Because I'm sure Jen, now get ready. Get ready as we take a trip with the Smurfs. Elizabeth, Mary, what are you guys going to do for Paul for Father's Day? And what did you get for your dad of Daddy Mary?
1: Of Daddy Mary.
2: He's the only normal one on the show.
0: Yeah.
1: We do a cookout. Paul wants to hang out at our house. So we invite his dad and his stepdad. My dad is invited. We cook out. We grill.
2: Perfect. Steak? Are you having steak and bacon?
1: I think we're just going to do hamburgers and hot dogs.
2: No, I'm not coming then. Okay.
0: Well, the question is, though, what do you get the man who has everything and asks for nothing? Father's Day.
1: It is very hard. It's hard.
0: Well, let me help you out.
3: Father's Day is Sunday. What do I get for the man who has everything? And by everything, I mean he has all he wants. Like his old beat-up t-shirts from college. And even though I buy him underwear, he prefers the old ripped-up pairs. He calls them broken in. So this year, just wrap up some of his old shirts and underwear. He'll love it. All right, I'll take him to the brew house, too.
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1: A month after creating a study committee on data centers, a moratorium in La Crosse County is now in place. The La Crosse County Board passed an 18-month moratorium at its monthly meeting last night by a 26-2 vote with two board members absent. Dylan Motter was one of the two board members who crafted the moratorium legislation. He said it only made sense to put any construction of a data center on hold while a committee created last month studies those types of facilities. La Crosse's public swimming pools have been open for almost 3 weeks now, meaning just two pools this summer. The Northside pool at Logan Middle School is closed because city officials are worried about its condition. The city's park board heard a report on Thursday about results of a survey showing barely half of the people questioned favor a new Northside pool. Here's Park Director Jay Odegaard.
2: For us to invest financially and our time to take this to the next level, 52% is not a mandate by any means.
1: Odegaard also said that having the school district and City Hall work together on future pool plans has been a step in the right direction. Distributing blankets leads to warm feelings all around at a Gunderson clinic in La Crosse. A yearly giveaway of blankets by Dahl Subaru of La Crosse happened Thursday at the cancer clinic near the main Gunderson facility. Chad Dering, an enterprise director with Gunderson, says the gift blankets are always popular with patients and their families.
3: Our patients love it. They remark how good it feels to get that blanket, and obviously for today, but then also throughout all the different treatments or cancer visits that they have.
1: Speaking of Dahl Automotive, they announced this week that they have purchased two Rochester, Minnesota dealerships. Dahl acquired a Chrysler Dodge Jeep Ram and a Hyundai dealership. Reports are Dahl paid $23 million to acquire the Happy Auto Group dealerships. I'm Brad Williams.
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3: Fish with Friends, a real busy hour ahead of us. The text question of the day, what are some unwritten rules for men? 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Your answers will be in about 30 minutes or so. Next, though, I want to talk to you about your pets and weird things they've eaten, because you're not going to believe this list I found. It's next.
1: KQ98.

0: 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Fish with friends, Elizabeth Mary. I want to ask you a question, if you don't mind.
1: Okay, I love questions.
0: You have 9 cats.
1: I do not have 9 cats.
0: No, how many is it for real?
1: I have 6.
0: I thought it was 7. Is it 9? I thought it was an odd number.
1: No, it's 6.
0: Okay. So you have 6 cats, which is crazy and kind of gross. But thank God you're OCD clean, because I've been in your home. It does not smell like you think it would smell for the house of someone of 6 cats. It smells great.
1: We work very hard to make sure.
0: You know, you're very good about that. That's not my question. So my question is, statistically speaking, I would imagine your cats, one of them, has eaten something weird before.
1: Oh my gosh. There's one in particular who's the worst at this.
0: Oh, really? Okay. What are we looking at?
1: Dawn will eat anything that's squishy. So I have a kid. So anything like his foam letters from the bathtub, she'll sneak in and grab it. And when she takes a bite, she'll put it in the food bowl.
0: Oh.
1: You know those little sticky hands with on the thing that you can kids get that stick to everything?
0: Yeah.
1: Literally, I walked in the bedroom and I'm like, there's a cat puke and there was the sticky hand. She swallowed the whole sticky hand whole.
0: Oh my God.
1: Crazy. So we have to anything squishy, we can't have out. Like nothing foamy. Yes. She's crazy.
0: Kara's dog, Phoebe, literally found a piece of corn. We didn't even know how it got there. Behind corn, the couch. Phoebe can find food anywhere.
1: Wait a second. Remember, we were in studio and she smelt something.
0: Yeah, a Dorito. Yeah, in between the board. Like, she ate one of my AirPods and all that stuff. But that's not my story. Mine is Barrett the dog, rest in peace, my old dog, Barrett, loved eating women's underwear.
1: No.
0: Yeah. Yeah. Barrett would. Barrett, I remember, and we didn't know. For a while, my ex-wife and I, and it was winter. And I was outside with Barrett in our backyard. We had a fence in the backyard, but I was outside with him playing. And I'm like, what is that purple thing over there?
1: What?
0: And there it was. Purple thong.
1: Stop it.
0: Yeah, he had by the way, if your dog eats something weird or pet, it can kill them.
1: Right.
0: Especially underwear.
1: A thong could be wrapped around something.
0: Yeah, I know, right? I know. She was wondering where it was. Anyway, reason I asked that is I found on the Guardian, the website, just weird things dogs have eaten. A TV remote, a driver's license, reading glasses.
1: Oh, my God.
0: Tampons.
1: Oh.
0: 2 full wasp nests.
1: Oh, my Lord.
0: The floor of a boat. All of the garden lawn sprinklers, and one dog ate over 2 pounds of sand in one sitting.
1: Oh my gosh. I just think it's gross they eat poop. I mean, why?
0: Last week I was in my feelings and I think I ate over 2 pounds of pasta in one sitting. Seriously. I had a little spaghetti baby in my belly.
1: Oh,
0: little meat sauce head.
1: There's fish in his little food, baby.
0: Flapping his little thing. I'm like, why am I so fat? I don't know why I'm so fat.
1: Fish.
0: What's for dessert?
1: Hopefully Jake the Trainer is not listening to this segment.
0: Yeah, right. Hey, if he is, he knows. He knows I have my feelings.
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11: A blend of clouds and sun today with a chance of thunderstorms. Daytime highs approaching 75. West winds 5 to 10 miles an hour. Partly cloudy skies again. Tonight, chance of thunderstorms. Lows around 53. Currently 54.
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1: A recent community survey on the need for a new North La Crosse swimming pool did not give city leaders a mandate on what to do next. Park Director Jay Odegaard brought that message to the City Park Board on Thursday. He spoke about the survey responses from over 4,000 people, which resulted in 52% support for a brand new pool. The existing pool near Logan Middle School is not open this summer. Odegaard says that's because staffers don't know what could happen to it during the season.
2: I can tell you, yeah, we could go and fire it up tomorrow. What happens after we fire it up is the question at hand.
1: La Crosse School Superintendent Aaron Engel told the board that voters might need much more information before a pool referendum could be held.
3: Maybe with more education over time, there might be growing support for something, whereas with limited information on a survey sent to your house, you know, maybe there's less support and maybe the tax rate, you know, factors in a little bit more.
1: November has been cited as the likely time for a referendum. No data centers in La Crosse County for 18 months. The board voted 26-2 last night in favor of a year and a half moratorium. The moratorium was proposed a month after the board created a committee to study the impacts of data centers. Dylan Motter, who created the moratorium legislation with Leah Mannock, said it only made sense for the board to halt data center construction until the study committee finishes its work. The middle of June may be one of the warmest times of the year, but people can always use blankets no matter the season. Every year, Dahl's Subaru of La Crosse donates blankets to patients at Gunderson as part of a Subaru company campaign. Brock was one of the persons at the Gunderson Cancer Center who didn't expect to receive his own blanket when they were handed out on Thursday.
4: No. It was really neat. And then all these people are walking around giving out nice stuff. And it's really appreciated very much.
1: Each blanket can be kept inside its special heart-shaped case to be used as a pillow. I'm Brad Williams.
5: 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Fish with friends. Okay, we were having a conversation a minute ago about weird things pets have eaten. I have a great story. I'm going to share it with you in about 20 minutes that it just popped up on my computer. It's very random, but this woman should definitely not have swallowed what she did. However, that being said, right now it's all about today's text question of the day.
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0: 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Fish with Friends, Elizabeth Mary. We've been talking about it all day today. It is the text question of the day.
1: What are some unwritten rules for men?
0: Ah, my brothers in pain. As we go through this life, what are some things that we should do? Now, I was like, we should be a gentleman. Hold the door if you can. Now, listen, I don't have to always hold the door for you. Some people are very adamant about that.
1: Do you always open Kara's car door?
0: Not every time.
1: For me. I think it's so sweet. I'm always like, my dad would be so proud.
0: Yeah, I don't do it every time. You know, I'm not going to lie and say that I do. But I try to be as good as I can. I'll hold the door. Now, Elizabeth Mary, on the other hand, was like, my husband doesn't plan anything. And he should because he's a man.
1: No, I did not say it like that.
0: But you got me in trouble.
1: I just said, you would agree, you don't plan stuff for Kara.
0: She does
1: the planning.
0: And then your excuses are
1: that we just do it better, which we do. But it's the effort, I guess. Initiating. Paul's like, why do we always have to initiate? I'm like, okay. If you had to deal with women problems, I'm sorry.
0: Oh my God. I have something that happens once a month, so you have to initiate everything. Are you kidding me?
1: You would literally die. I'm serious.
0: Yeah, you don't know.
1: I cry about like a paper cut. I'm like, okay.
0: I have a myriad. I know what you're talking about.
1: I think you do. There's times where I'm like, what's wrong with you?
0: What's wrong with you? You're probably too busy planning
1: things. Are we synced up? We're synced up because we hang out too much.
0: We are in sync, but we are also looking for answers. Today's text question of the day, what are some unwritten rules for men? What's your answer?
2: Okay, Elizabeth Mary, you may not understand this. I assume you haven't been inside a men's restroom, but when you are in one, let's say there's like a bank of four urinals and like, you know, there's a guy at the one on the far right. Yeah. You know, you kind of use the one furthest away.
0: Yep.
2: Like, especially if there's not, sometimes there's these dividers and then you can kind of, you know, then it's like dealer's choice. But if there's not the dividers, you gotta go to the one furthest away.
0: I don't even care if you're a jokester and your best friend is at the one on the far left and there's like four or five urinals. Like, you just don't do that.
2: Yeah, I mean, honestly, if your friend's there, I'm probably going to go to the stall just because it's so awkward.
0: So you'll go to the stall because you don't want to stand next to your friend when you go a little potty?
2: I mean, you know, maybe.
0: Okay, yeah, it matters how good of friends you are. Yeah,
1: I'd be a bad dude. I'd pull right up next to you and be like, hey, what's up, man?
0: Yeah, that's not weird. That's not weird.
1: Okay, Fish, let's jam through some of these answers before last call for what are some unwritten rules for men. Oh, boy, here we go, guys.
0: All right, feed me a little bit more of your favorites on this one, Elizabeth Mary, because there is a massive amount of these, and some of them are great. I do have to say this one, though.
1: What?
0: You will, and this is worthy of being really, really, really, this is serious. You will return the head nod.
1: Okay, I saw this answer come through. I don't understand. What is,
0: so
1: what

0: happen.
1: What is that? But I don't understand.
0: Right there.
1: I don't get it.
0: It's like a, what's up, bro?
1: Oh my gosh. I don't understand it.
0: I'm telling you, go out with your friends this weekend and have like Paul or somebody, or if two of my brothers in pain, go ahead and just do the head nod to somebody. What's up?
1: Make sure they return it.
0: Mm-hmm.
1: I love this. This goes along with being a gentleman. When you drop off a girl or later kids' friends at a home, never drive off until they're inside the house. I even do that.
0: Yep, 100%. 100%.
1: Yeah.
0: What about this one? When you're using the old grill, you've got a set of tongs. Make sure you clap those son of a bee twice to make sure they're working.
1: Just be like, I'm a grill master. Is that what you manly men do? Nice. Oh my gosh. Okay, you would understand this one. This feels like you wrote this one in. When you finish pumping gas into your car, you shake the nozzle to get the last drops out. I will say, I have a toddler son, and we do the little shake it off. So I get it. I get it.
0: You definitely. The pumping gas thing too, though. You want to get the... I play the gas game too. It drives people insane. It really does. I'll be like, it's 4 cents cheaper 20 miles down the road. We can make it.
1: You do not do that.
0: I am totally that guy. We are looking for last call right now. Based on time constraints placed on us by management, we got to get moving. What are some unwritten rules for men? What's your answer?
2: I was dating someone and they just never would stand up to like shake somebody's hand. Like if I was introducing them to someone and we were sitting and somebody was standing, they would just like reach over the table and not like get up. I don't know. A gentleman like rises to meet you, you know?
0: I love that. I love that. And 100%.
1: I feel weird even not to stand up as a woman and shake someone's hand too. So I get that.
0: I'll even sometimes like stand up and I'll shake their hand with my right hand and then I'll take my left hand and I'll put it over their hand and I'll just stand there for an awkward amount of time and like look them in the eyes.
1: So awkward.
0: Don't you think that would be kind of hot?
2: I don't know if hot's the right word. I don't know.
1: Thank you. Oh, God.
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1: Fish with Friends, Elizabeth Mary. I don't know how this happened, frankly.
2: What?
1: This is proof positive that not only is your phone listening to you, apparently so is your work computer. We were just doing a story, wrapped up the text question of the day, by the way, that's done for the day. What are some unwritten rules for men? We move on from that, okay? But before then, we were talking about weird things your cat or my dog had swallowed. And some people texted in a message via the app with some good ones. That was great, which was really cool. We appreciate it. Stuffed animals, they're the one that person and I were messaging back and forth, the little stuffed animal feet.
2: Oh, weird.
1: But anyway. And then all of a sudden, I get like this story, and it's from the TikTok. A woman on the TikTok went viral for revealing that she accidentally swallowed her AirPod.
2: How? What?
1: Yeah.
2: How did she accidentally swallow it? Was she like...
1: I think here, let's just take a listen.
3: I am 31 years old. Yes, I swallowed my AirPod. Am I going to die? Basically, what comes in must come out. How did I know? Well, I had a bunch of vitamins in my hand, found my AirPod on the counter. I said, oop, need that. Take it to the car. No pockets. Thank you, Gymshark. Thank you, Gymshark. No pockets. Get in my car. Oh, no place to put vitamins. Take entire handful of vitamins. Swallow them. Drink big, big, big chug Celsius. Figure out that was a very big pill. Get it down. 5 minutes later, driving in the car. Do-do-do-do-do. AirPod connects to phone. Don't have AirPod. Where's AirPod? Oh, no way. No way. AirPods in belly.
2: Oh, my God. So her.
1: Oh, yeah. Here's the best part.
2: Wait a second.
1: There's more updates. There's more updates from her.
2: There is? Okay. I'm in it.
1: Okay. Are you involved?
2: I'm involved. Okay.
1: Again, like, you know, so she posts updates over the next few days. Her followers are anxiously awaiting the good news, but it never came. Her stomach was feeling increasingly messed up due to laxatives and stress or whatever. And one day, she finally went to the doctor to get an x-ray to figure out where it was stuck inside her. It was not. She eventually passed it out, but she gave live updates as to where the AirPod was traveling through her body.
2: Stop it.
1: Don't swallow an AirPod, by the way. Like, you could get really... Yeah.
2: Could you imagine if literally, I mean, it wouldn't work once it's in your body, I'm sure, but it connected.
1: Well, no, it connected, clearly. So it did work in her body.
2: So what if you could hear the music through?
1: Oh, I don't think, that'd be amazing. No,
2: but I'm just saying, like, if you could.
1: What if I could call you and connect that AirPod and you would hear the inside of my body?
2: Oh, God.
1: What do you mean, oh, God? That's hurtful. Be fascinating.
2: This is literally what it'd be like
1: inside of my body. You just hear.
2: Weren't we just talking about how you pounded like 2 pounds of pasta?
1: That's exactly what it would be.
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1: A month after creating a study committee on data centers, a moratorium in La Crosse County is now in place. The La Crosse County Board passed an 18-month moratorium at its monthly meeting last night by a 26-2 vote with two board members absent. Dylan Motter was one of the two board members who crafted the moratorium legislation. He said it only made sense to put any construction of a data center on hold while a committee created last month studies those types of facilities. La Crosse's public swimming pools have been open for almost 3 weeks now, meaning just two pools this summer. The Northside pool at Logan Middle School is closed because city officials are worried about its condition. The city's park board heard a report on Thursday about results of a survey showing barely half of the people questioned favor a new Northside pool. Here's Park Director Jay Odegaard.
2: For us to invest financially and our time to take this to the next level, 52% is not a mandate by any means.
1: Odegaard also said that having the school district and City Hall work together on future pool plans has been a step in the right direction. Distributing blankets leads to warm feelings all around at a Gunderson clinic in La Crosse. A yearly giveaway of blankets by Dahl Subaru of La Crosse happened Thursday at the cancer clinic near the main Gunderson facility. Jed Deering, an enterprise director with Gunderson, says the gift blankets are always popular with patients and their families.
3: Our patients love it. They remark you know, how good it feels to get that blanket, and obviously for today, but then also throughout all the different treatments or cancer visits that they have.
1: Speaking of Dahl Automotive, they announced this week that they have purchased two Rochester, Minnesota dealerships. Dahl acquired a Chrysler Dodge Jeep Ram and a Hyundai dealership. Reports are Dahl paid $23 million to acquire the Happy Auto Group dealerships. I'm Brad Williams.
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6: 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Fish with friends. Oh, Miss Tracy Lee, it's Friday. The National Tea's coming up. Don't try and win this girl over with some flowers. Get her a box of Triscuits and some queso dip from Chili's. She'll be yours forever. She's going to break the Nashville tea for us next.

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1: Fish with friends, oh yes. Friday, the end of the week. Show's almost done, but my life will not be complete without speaking to the wonderful, the one and only Miss Tracy Lee.
2: Hello, Fishy Fish.
1: Nashville Tea Girl, man, we got, is there anything going on with Jelly Roll? I mean, I know like Wednesday we dug into it. But
2: yeah, as far as them making a formal announcement, nothing has happened other than court documents have come out that there will be a dissolution of property, which means that there are some things they're going to have to split up because yeah. People were like, did he have a prenup? Did she have a prenup? But they do have some properties together. So we'll have to wait and see how that all kind of comes out. And Bunny is teasing. She is going to spill the tea on a podcast coming up.
1: Of course,
2: soon.
1: And it'll be on her podcast, I'm sure.
2: Of course, Dumb Blonde podcast, if you're not familiar. Yes.
1: Yeah, and by the way, Mr. Jelly Roll did not get a prenup because she was an escort and he was broke.
2: That is true.
1: Yeah,
2: that
1: so
2: is true.
1: Why would somebody in their right mind get a prenup?
2: I don't know. Yeah. I wouldn't. That's just me, though. So, yeah, that's all we know. But stories are coming out, and we will tell you as soon as we know, and they have been verified by a reputable source, because there's Jelly News or Jelly Roll News everywhere, and not all of it is true.
1: Oh, like, and I love that his daughter finally speaks out, and she's like, leave them alone. These are real people. This is my family. Stop.
2: Yeah. Yeah, and she was a little girl when Bunny came into the picture, because she's 18. They've been together 10 years, so she was only 8. So that's kind of like her mother figure. I totally understand her saying that. But people that are close to Bunny and Jelly say it's really just their lives were headed in different directions. So they still love each other, but they're just going on different paths. So we'll have to wait and see what that means. But that's the latest news that we have on Jelly Roll.
1: All right. What else are we looking at as far as the tea goes?
2: Well, let's talk about Jordan Davis for a second. He was trolled online by his own kid. Huh? He was at home. And his son is playing a guitar, like he's a little boy. He might be 4 or 5. He is sitting there playing a guitar and singing to the top of his lungs, Cody Johnson's The Fall.
1: Oh, my God, that's amazing.
2: And Jordan posted the video, and he's like, excuse me, are you going to sing a Jordan Davis song? And he's like, life's about the fall. Like, he was not even interested in it.
1: Oh, my God, who sings that song?
2: Cody Johnson.
1: Yeah, you should let him. Don't ever do that again. Come on now.
2: Fish has got jokes.
1: Come on. I got you on that one. I can't believe you fell for that.
2: I can't believe I did either. You know who else I'm falling for?
1: Ooh.
2: Swoon, Tucker Wetmore. Can we take a quick minute to appreciate his outfits at CMA Fest? My gosh, how does he get in those pants? But Tucker Wetmore's move to Nashville was an epic road trip with his mom. Okay.
1: Oh.
2: He just opened up about this. He said back in 2020, in the middle of COVID, he told his mom he wanted to come to Nashville. And her response was, well, just go do it. So they packed up, get this, a Subaru Legacy.
1: Oh, God.
2: And drove from Oregon, which I think is the state car in Oregon, would be a Subaru Legacy.
1: That makes sense.
2: And drove to Tennessee.
1: Wow.
2: 3 days across country. Tucker said he was still recovering from COVID and pretty wiped out. His mom did most of the driving. He says, looking back, that moment was a real turning point that got him to Music City, and he started his country journey. So, and as the story puts it, it's wild to think he might ever have made it into country music without a little faith, a supportive mom, and we have to give a nod, of course, to the Subaru Legacy.
1: I am telling you right now, Miss Tracy Lee, if I worked at Subaru, I would be like, get this guy to cut commercials right now.
2: 100%. But if I was Tucker Wetmore, I don't know if I would do it.
1: That is not going to help your country cred. That is not going to help your country cred.
2: Listen, nothing against a Subaru. I think they're safe cars.
1: Sure.
2: But they are more for the Oregon coast than Central Tennessee.
1: Yeah, they're a little bit more folk singer than country artists nowadays. Yeah.
2: We don't care about safety in the South. We want it big, loud, and with a rollover bar. That's how we roll.
1: That's why I was so successful when I was down there.
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14: A blend of clouds and sun today with a chance of thunderstorms. Daytime highs approaching 75. West winds 5 to 10 miles an hour. Partly cloudy skies again. Tonight, chance of thunderstorms. Lows around 53. Currently, 59.
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2: Fish with Friends. Miss Tracy Lee's doing the Nashville tea. Where were we? Where are we going? Talk to me now.
3: Well, we touched on Jelly Roll, what we know, which is not a lot. Bunny is promising a tell-all podcast. That will be on her Dumb Blonde podcast. We just don't know when. Jordan Davis got trolled by his own kid singing Kojo. He tried to get him to sing one of his daddy's songs. His kid said absolutely not and sang the fall. He's about six. Cutest thing ever. Tucker Wetmore got to Nashville thanks to his mom and a Subaru during COVID. Didn't see that story happening, but I'm glad it did. And coming up, Ella Langley has a new partner in the bed.
2: Whoa.
3: I will tell you all about it and what her name is coming up in the Nashville Tea on Fish with Friends.
2: Yes.
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0: 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Fish with Friends. Miss Tracy Lee's been doing the Nashville tea today. Now, Tracy, where were we and where are we going? Talk to me.
1: Well, we started off talking about the latest we know about Jelly Roll, which really isn't a lot, other than his 18-year-old daughter's like, leave my family alone and let us deal with this. We're people. Bunny says she's going to give all the deets in her podcast, so we'll have to wait to see. Jordan Davis got trolled by his own kid who was singing Cody Johnson as loud as he could in Jordan's living room. And
0: brilliant.
1: Jordan's like, can I get a Jordan Davis song?
0: Brilliant.
1: And his kid responded with singing the chorus of The Fall.
0: I love that. That is brilliant.
1: Tucker Wetmore is who he is today because of his mom and a Subaru. Let me explain. He traveled during COVID from Oregon to Nashville. His mom did most of the driving in their Subaru Legacy. And Tucker says, looking back now, that is probably what kicked off his career. So he's very thankful, and we are very thankful that we get to see him in his pants and with half of his shirt unbuttoned.
0: Okay.
1: Now, let's move on to a duet that I did not know that I needed. If you think the duet of the year was Ella Langley and Morgan Wallen, okay, you're probably right. But the duet that is right behind it, Cody Johnson and Ella Langley.
0: Oh.
1: Okay, listen to Auntie Tracy here. The other night in Cody's show, I'm assuming it was Atlanta because Ella had on an Atlanta Braves jersey. Cody was singing somewhere, or when whoever's in New England, that old song from Reba.
0: Okay.
1: Okay. Ella Langley came out and joined him on that song. Cody and Ella sang a Reba McEntire song in concert, and I am dying and freaking out about it.
0: I love Cody. I think Ella is slowly morphing to a whole other level.
1: Yeah, I agree.
0: Everybody's like, it's so quick. I mean, she's been around a minute.
1: Oh, yeah. She's been working it. They call Nashville a 10-year town.
0: Yeah.
1: And that's how long it takes before you technically get your break. Like, that's the average. It took Lainey Wilson 10 years, and then she exploded. And here we are with Ella Langley. Go back and listen to a song with Cameron Marlowe and Ella Langley. It's called Strangers. One of the best songs I've ever heard. Ella's vocals are just mwah, chef's kiss on that song. And Cameron Marlowe's so good. Anyway, it's called Strangers. Go look it up. And I'll tell you who's not a stranger anymore, Ella Langley. She is not sleeping by herself.
0: Oh.
1: She has a new buddy. And
0: okay.
1: That buddy's name is Joan. Now, before you start texting about it, let me tell you about it. She adopted a puppy named Joan.
0: I love that.
1: Isn't that the sweetest thing?
0: Okay, so are people busting her chops because is it a rehome, or did she get a, you know, like what kind
1: of? No, she went to Big Dog Ranch Rescue in Florida.
0: There you go.
1: When she was at Alan Jackson's 5 o'clock Somewhere Fest in West Palm Beach.
0: Yeah.
1: And it's a no-kill dog rescue. She went, they had 130 beagles, and Ella got one and named her Joan. She joins her other dogs, Cruz and Bree, at home. And Ella's also the founding member of the Positive Rescue Division. It's a nonprofit dedicated to finding rescue dogs. They're forever homes. So she's kind of following in Miranda Lambert's footsteps with that.
0: I absolutely love that. Miss Tracy Lee, I've got something for you. You ready?
1: What you got?
0: From February 21st of 2024, here's Cameron Marlowe and Ella Langley with Stranger.

0: First of all, Cameron Marlowe can freaking sing. Dude needs a break. He's so good.
1: I love
0: him. And then pairing him with Ella Langley before anybody knew who Ella Langley was. Golly, they're so good together.
1: He's
0: so good.
1: He's a great dude, too. He's just a good human. You are awesome as well. I will talk to you Wednesday. Thank you very much, Miss Tracy Lee.
0: Okay, bye.
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1: Fish with Friends, hanging out with my friends Elizabeth, Mary, and Jen. And so, Jen, let's go behind the scenes a little bit. So, Jen.
2: Oh, my God.
1: Sweet Jenny. Jen is dying laughing right now. She's literally crying. She said she almost urinated in her Hanes her ways. She did because of something with the bookshop. So apparently, I'm going to get us up to that. I'm going to get us up to date here.
2: Okay.
1: Apparently, there was a gentleman who is new.
3: No, don't say a gender because no. Just
1: okay,
3: a person.
1: Apparently there is a person.
3: Why? A new person. Well, because then you're going to know. Well, no. Thanks a lot.
4: What? You think he listens to us?
3: We have a new person at the bookshop. And yesterday I was down in the way back in the basement, unbeknownst to the person.
4: Him.
3: And he came.
1: Here she just let her tell it. This would be great. She's going to die.
3: I was in the way back.
1: He what on?
3: He farted. It was really loud. And then he goes, you know it's down there. But I heard him. He goes.
4: He's all by himself.
3: He goes, that's my force field.
4: Wait.
3: Oh, God. Oh.
1: Wait.
3: I thought.
1: What kind of fart was it?
3: Like loud.
1: Like was it a, like yeah? But was it like a, or was it like
3: yes,
1: a,
3: like that? No. Why am I doing this? You're
4: like
3: such
4: a butt
3: child.
4: Stubborn. Jen, did he see you then at all?
3: No.
4: Like, did you?
3: No. Well, now he might know.
1: Was he like?
3: No, it wasn't that. Well, I'm not doing this, Fish.
4: It was a butt slapper. That's what it was.
1: What's a butt slapper?
3: I don't.
4: Just that like smacky one. Yeah.
1: See, I don't have a butt. That doesn't happen with me.
4: I bet you he feels better.
1: Yeah. Oh, my God. I can't even imagine Elizabeth Mary having a butt slapper with that booty. Slap. Oh, okay, Elizabeth. Thanks.
3: Why, does she have a nice booty? Let me see. Stand up, Elizabeth Mary.
4: I don't think I have it anymore.
1: You don't think you have it anymore, honey? You can't lose that thing.
4: Well, right. I have baggy pants on right now, so all you right. Can't even really see it.
3: Okay. Oh, I was joking, but okay, I'll go.
4: Wait.
3: Oh, you have a cute ass. You're cute.
1: Oh, no, yeah, there you go. Yeah. Can you be more like that? There you go. If you could have only seen what we just saw, my friends.
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2: 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Now, look, in knowledge, if you're a fan of Wolves, Aladdin, or Manhattan, if you have friends that live in New York, I got some sweet, sweet nugs, Elizabeth Mary, I'll be dropping. I do want to talk about Sunday is not just Father's Day, Elizabeth Mary. It's also something else significant that's happening. And I have a controversial question I'm going to ask you about that. It is coming up.
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13: A blend of clouds and sun today with a chance of thunderstorms. Daytime highs approaching 75. West winds 5 to 10 miles an hour. Partly cloudy skies again. Tonight, chance of thunderstorms. Lows around 53. Currently 63.
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0: 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Fish with Friends, going to drop knowledge here in about 20 minutes. That being said, I'm going to ask Elizabeth Mary a question here in just a minute that can sometimes be controversial because Sunday is not just Father's Day. Something else is happening as well. We're going to talk about it next.
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1: Fish with Friends. Elizabeth Mayer, we're going to drop some knowledge and do all the things that we do here in just a little bit. That being said, I want to talk to you about, we were having a conversation earlier about it, Sunday. What is Sunday?
2: Father's Day.
1: It's not just Father's Day, my dear.
2: What else is it? Oh, I see. It's the first day of summer.
3: Sunday. Father's Day and the summer solstice collide in one massive celebration.
4: It's the longest day of the year.
3: Watch Dad as he absorbs maximum daylight with minimum effort.
4: No mowing the lawn.
3: No doing chores. Let him drink beer and eat fried foods. And make absolutely no plans whatsoever. The sun may reach its highest point in the sky, but Dad's feet will reach their highest point in the recliner. It's the summer solstice. It's Father's Day. Sunday.
1: Is that how it's going to be at your house?
2: Yeah, I was like, oh, I'll let Paul sleep in and I'll get up with the kid. Wait, that's every single day. No, I'm kidding.
1: It kind of is, though, isn't it? I mean, he's one of the kid drags you into his bed at 5 in the morning.
2: Yeah. I love that it's first day of summer, too. That's so fun.
1: Well, I know. I know that's a big one for you because we were having a conversation. I randomly guessed. The first, I remember that it was the 22nd, right? The first day of summer. But okay, here is my question. Do you believe, and this is the question, and I want your honest answer. Do you believe that pet parents should celebrate Mother's Day and Father's Day? Now, this is controversial. If anybody gets offended by what Elizabeth says, just change the channel. Because give her a break. Give us a break. Come on.
2: I wish people like happy. I mean, it is
1: Father's Day.
2: It's like they're children. I get it, but there clearly is a big difference between being a pet parent and an actual parent.
1: Yeah.
2: But I mean, I was gonna say happy Father's Day. You got Freddie.
1: Yeah, I have Freddie. Right. No one's giving me any gift. Freddie isn't out shopping. Not getting any presents for that.
2: He's like, thanks for cleaning up my poop, Dad. Yeah. I don't know. I guess I don't care too much. There are people that get all up in arms about it, though.
1: I gotta be honest with you. I actually have a cool tone I do with him when he poops. And, you know, because out in Chicago, we poop on the sidewalk, you know? And I have a cool tone with him. When we get back to the elevator, I'm like, dude, did you see how everybody was jealous of how big your poop was? And he gets all excited and starts jumping all over me. But I don't want to do the voice because he'll do it. Yeah.
2: Are you serious?
1: Yeah, I'll be like, man, that was awesome the way you peed on that garbage can. And I'll be like, I need help, is what I'm saying. Even my therapist is like, dude, we can't talk this much.
2: As long as Freddie doesn't start congratulating you on how big your poop was.
1: Yeah, I know. Yeah. If he does, I'll drop that in knowledge, which we're going to drop next.
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3: I'm learning.
4: What did you learn?
5: Ah, yes. Knowledge. You know, knowledge can come from a wide variety of places, including and not limited to that of a wolf. Yes, a wolf. Flapping around outside in nature with his little wolf friends.
6: Oh, my God.
5: And you know, if you could somehow lick the wolf, you could gain the knowledge of nature in the night. So while the wolf is sleeping, you tippy-toe over. The wolf wakes up. You say, yeah. It's okay, wolf. I'm a good man. And the wolf says, okay, you may lick my face. The knowledge from the wolf goes down your throat, does a 180-degree turn past your eye socket into your brain, thus providing knowledge.
6: It's just wolf.
5: Is it?
6: You're adding an extra syllable, sir.
5: Do you know that wolves actually do not howl at the moon?
6: They don't?
5: No.
6: Wait.
5: Yeah, they don't. Yeah, that's...
6: No?
5: No, they howl together in harmony to make it sound like there are more of them together than there actually are.
6: Oh, we should have, like, a fish with friends howl. Like, we're friends. Bloop, bloop, bloop, bloop, bloop, bloop, bloop, bloop.
5: What the hell?
6: That's my fish bubbles.
5: Oh.
6: Get it? You know, like, we're
5: fish. Yeah, yeah, that's great.
6: We're friends. Those we're are friends, really
5: good.
6: Right?
5: That's good. We're, yeah. Oof. Okay, I'm going to move on, but they don't howl at the moon. There are 42 buildings in Manhattan that have their own zip code.
6: Stop it. Are you serious?
5: Yeah, I don't know which ones. Don't ask. I'm assuming
6: Wait,
5: you're really
6: many?
5: Don't.
6: That's a lot.
5: 42. That's a lot. That's a lot.
6: Wow. So they must have enough people in or whatever it needs. I don't know what. Yeah.
5: If you're playing the home game. No, the zip code I grew up in was 488864. But right now, I'm in the easiest zip code. For some reason, I've had a hard time remembering zip codes in my because I move every couple of years. This yeah. one is the easiest zip code I've ever had.
6: What is it?
5: 60606.
6: 60606. Wow, yep. I see why. It's two numbers. Good job. Patterns, fish.
5: So they're super simple. Super simple, sweet. what else we got here? Oh, hey, how about this one? About 8.6 million lightning bolts strike the Earth every single day.
6: That's in every day?
5: The Earth, yeah. That's roughly 100 every second.
6: That's one, insane. Two. My grandpa was struck by lightning. That's pretty wild. That's like lottery.
5: Was
6: style.
5: It before your... which grandpa? Mom's side or dad's side?
6: Dad. Dad's side.
5: Was it before your dad was born?
6: No. Oh. Thank God. You're going to say you knew what happened to me. I knew
5: yep,
6: that
5: one. I was 100%. 100% going to say... I knew exactly what I was going to mean. It would have explained a lot, Elizabeth Murray. You know what I'm saying? The longest river in Antarctica is the Onyx River. It's 20 miles long.
6: It's weird that there's even a river there because it's so cold.
5: Yeah. Yeah. Every other continent's longest river is about 100 miles long. So.
6: Wow.
5: So, yeah. That Wait, is, yeah. 100 miles. Huh. Longest river. What are you thinking of? Like Mississippi River? That's long.
6: It is a long river.
5: I used to live near that in, am I right? Is that the one? Does it go through Iowa? Like near Council Bluffs?
6: Wait. The Mississippi? No, Council Bluffs is on the other side, right?
5: Between okay. Omaha. Council Bluffs is like a suburb divided by a bridge from Omaha.
6: No. Mississippi River is between. I don't know.
5: I got to look it up now. Hold on, let me ask.
6: Mississippi. I used to work on the Mississippi River.
5: It's a big river, girl. You know why? Like, for example, it's called Mississippi. And you were in Illinois. Does the Mississippi River go between Council Bluffs, Iowa, and Omaha, Nebraska?
6: No.
5: I'm not asking you anymore. I'm asking the GPT.
6: Well, you need to trust me.
5: Yes.
6: Wait, what?
5: Yep. Yes, it does.
6: The Mississippi River.
5: Yep. Oh, no way. Nope.
6: No.
5: It doesn't. What? It says, yes, the Mississippi River does not run between... Council Bluffs in Omaha. The river that separates. Oh, it's the Missouri River. Well, they both started with M.
6: Okay, wow. See, I am good at geometry.
5: Yes, you are. I know you did that on purpose. Please tell me you did that on purpose.
6: I did do that on purpose.
5: And finally, I like this one. The animators doing Aladdin based the movements of his pants So if you watch Aladdin the movie, sure, which I'm sure you've seen a ton.
6: Yeah.
5: Because you're
6: like
5: a kid.
6: Little puffy, like MC Hammer pants.
5: That's exactly it.
6: Nuh-uh.
5: Yeah, they based them off MC Hammer.
6: Stop it. Now, that's so cool.
5: If I were that company and I heard that, I would want my cut. Wouldn't you?
6: Yeah. Oh. That is so funny because we've been watching these old Disney movies and I want to have Elliot watch Aladdin. That was one of my favorite movies.
5: Aladdin was a good movie. It was even a good when they made it live action. Now Moana's coming out soon. I'm really curious how that's going
6: to
5: be.
6: Wait, are you literally going to go to the theater by yourself with all the kids?
5: I won't do that. That'd be too weird.
6: Okay.
5: That'd be too weird. I might just borrow somebody's kid. I'm just kidding.
6: I said you need to hang out with Elliot sometime. We need to get some social media content of you hanging out with my kids. So maybe have a movie date with Fish. Uncle Fish.
5: Oh, my God. I wish I could. I'm busy that day. Oh, man. What a bummer. Hey, be good. Be safe. Have a great weekend. Thanks to all the amazing and not so amazing dads out there. Hope you have a good Father's Day on Sunday. Peace. Whoa.

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Into the weekend we finally go. Finally made it. Gonna be a nice one too. Comfortable, cool. Just the way I like it. Just the way I like my summer. Hopefully some rain holds off. What do you got planned on a weekend like this?

0: KQ98 with Russell Dickerson. That's Worth Your Wild. It is Phil Tripper hanging out with you. And, of course, Father's Day now, just a couple of days away. I throw that out there because in case you have forgotten, remember this. You don't have to panic. You don't have to go out and rush and buy some junk or something like that. Or, you know, a tie. Golf stuff was always my go-to as a kid. Just know this. Pops just wants to hang out with you. Pops just wants your time. Make that happen.
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12: Cloudy skies with a few peaks of sun today with a chance of thunderstorms. Daytime highs approaching 75. Winds out of the west, 8 to 15 miles an hour. Slight chance of thunderstorms. Tonight, lows around 53, partly cloudy. Currently, it's 66 degrees.
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Gang Q98 with Chris Young. I'm Phil Tripper. I played bags one time with Chris Young in my early days of radio when he was kind of on the up and up. Really nice guy. Down to earth. He had like a busted up wrist with like a cast thing on it. He still beat me.

0: KQ98 Tri-States Country Tripper hanging out with you, getting ever so close now to celebrating 4th of July, America 250. What's your plan? This only comes around once. You're not going to have another milestone like this. Some of you might see 300. I won't. Most likely. Well, I shouldn't say that. That's a little pessimistic. I have a chance, a very small chance, if I completely change my lifestyle now, today, for the rest of my life.
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Jason Aldean on KQ98 Tri-State's Country. Going to be in Cadott, near Cadott anyway. Hoofbeat is next week. Aldean, one of your headliners. It's been a while since I've seen him.

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Kane Brown on KQ98 Tri-State's Country. I'm Phil Tripper. Got a little Megan Maroney by request coming up for you. It's loose on Fridays. I'll take requests. Bosses hate it. But I don't care. I'm a man of the people. And you're my people.

0: KQ98, Tri-State's Country, Phil Tripper with you, Megan Maroney closing things down a little bit. One of the popular, you know, kind of living in that crossover realm, that place, that sort of place that straddles the line between pop and country, which all in all, when you think about it, you take away some of the music, the guitars, maybe distortion guitars, and then country guitars, then you just look at the lyrics. It's all pop music in a general way of speaking. It really is.
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12: Chance of thunderstorms this afternoon. Otherwise, cloudy skies expected. Daytime highs approaching 75. West winds 8 to 15 miles an hour. Partly cloudy tonight. Slight chance for storms, 53. Right now, 70.
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KQ98, Tri-State's Country. Thomas Rhett. He reminds me of festival season. I remember meeting him when he was 22.

0: KQ98, Tri-State's Country, Chris Lane. I don't know about you, but it sure feels like a Friday. Thank God it's finally a Friday. And whatever your plans are, relax a little bit, enjoy yourself, take it in. This is the kind of weekend that'll get me outdoors, actually. I could use a little sunshine. I got a festival next weekend. And I'm still pasty because I don't go outside ever.
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2: 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She sat down to tell us about the trend that we continue to see.
3: And we have some of our traditional, obviously our livestock and crops and everything too. But even as we've seen our agri-science fair, that we've got those science kids that are involved, and we've got students who do artwork. They're here bringing their artwork and their musical talents and everything. So, you know, there's really a lot of different things for students to get involved in FFA. And if people have that stereotypical feeling that, well, FFA is just for those ag students, it's not just for ag, but the other thing we're doing, we're educating future consumers about the ag industry so they know where their food comes from. They know the importance of supporting agriculture.
2: Again, that's Cheryl Zimmerman, along with us, the executive director of the Wisconsin FFA Association. For more information about that association, you can find it on their website at wisconsinaged.org. Stick around. We'll have more agriculture news right after this.
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2: Kylie Allen, back along with you here from the Midwest Farm Report. I've got some exciting agriculture news to share. In my opinion, it's never too soon to start talking about the Wisconsin State Fair. We are under 50 days away from the fair, and this year, they're celebrating 175 years. If you're here in Wisconsin, you surely have a lot of fond memories to think back on the State Fair. But last year was actually my first year attending the State Fair, and a staple that I learned about is the cream puffs. This year, not only will they be serving their original cream puffs and the chocolate flavor, but they also have a soon-to-be legendary Fair Ashino Cherry Cream Puff. That is in celebration of the 175th year of the Wisconsin State Fair. For the Midwest Farm Report, I'm Kylie Allen.
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Shania. Interesting song. I always thought about it very literally. Shania singing a song about who's better if your boot's been under. You know, I don't know if it was personal, but like, who the hell on earth in those peak years or now would step out on Shania? Shame.

0: 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Tripper with you. I don't know why I just affected like a weird laid-back country slash McConaughey thing just now without trying. I apologize for that. That was weird. Must be Friday. I got some kind of a feel today.
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11: Chance of thunderstorms this afternoon. Otherwise, cloudy skies expected. Daytime highs approaching 75. West winds 8 to 15 miles an hour. Partly cloudy tonight. Slight chance for storms, 53. Currently, it's 72 degrees.
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KQ98, I'm Phil Tripper. This is Zach Topp, and some people say he's rescuing country. People love that neo-traditional country sound is what they're calling him now.

0: KQ98. Tripper with you Friday. Maybe you got a... When was the last time you had a free weekend? 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You ain't got to be busy. Busy doesn't always mean productive, okay?
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0: KQ98, Tri-State's Country with Jordan Davis, bar none. I'm Phil Tripper. Thanks for hanging on. Thanks for listening. Thanks for being here. How's your Friday going? I know a lot of folks in the summer have finagled away to kind of get a partial Friday, kind of get a half Friday. If you work for great people, cool people, they should let you do that, right? If you're not working for someone who, you know, considers something like that, maybe think about a new thing. It's the little stuff that really gets people by, right? You know, listen, that's the key to life and success, according to Phil Tripper. Find an employer who will let you not work on Friday just because.
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Luke Bryan, KQ98, Tri-State's Country. I'm Phil Tripper. Guiding you through this early afternoon. Start thinking about, getting that boat ready. Got to trailer it. We got to launch it tonight. I know I'm

0: So now we're a couple of weeks into it, into your summer vacation. You got that new RV just last year. You know, it was in pristine condition just a few weeks ago. How's it looking now? We're going on our third trip this weekend. You're heading north, right, or whatever. Has anybody head south ever? Nonetheless, how sticky is it? How many goldfish crackers are just crammed underneath all the little nooks and crannies that RVs have? Just go get all up into the chassis and the body. I one time went on an RV trip with a buddy, kind of a boys thing, and bought two big handles of liquor, right? You know, for this long odyssey we were going to take. It's going to be like 7 days. And we made it 10 minutes outside of La Crosse before I didn't strap it down and before an entire 1.75 of Jim Beam crushed and broke all over the floor, which then, of course, immediately, you know, as you're driving, immediately just completely disappears into all of the cracks and crevices and empty spaces that an RV has, you know, that the vehicle has and the floorings all the way down. That thing still to this day, it's been 8 years, still to this day, if you get a little heat out there outside, stinks like whiskey.
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2: Women are more likely to see another woman as threatening romantic rival when she shows up as, with intent to compete. 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Like, oh my God, Paul, got you're it. So funny. Paul, Elizabeth Murray, you're so lucky to be with Paul. Paul is so funny. Paul, you're so funny.
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3: 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Not even a bit.
2: Well, good. 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
14: Daytime highs approaching 74. This afternoon, under cloudy skies with thunderstorms likely. West winds 8 to 15 miles an hour. Slight chance of thunderstorms. Tonight, 52. Right now, 73.
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1: 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I like that. Hey, maybe, it seems like I haven't found any front runners for the song of the summer here in the world of country music. Maybe, just maybe, is Cody Johnson's Horseback one of them?

0: got a little vocal thing. You can hear it. There's, you know, you ever notice that with your pop stars, and certainly with the availability of everybody and everybody ever to be able to, you know, use their social media and the internet and sing and put their stuff out there. There's these affectations that I noticed too, you know, with sort of certainly with a lot of female singers and a lot of sort of indie, there's kind of this whispery thing. I don't know if Billie Eilish started it. I don't know who started it. You hear it a lot in all of these movie trailers nowadays. 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It's kind of a pop thing, you know, and it's kind of a pop thing, sort of like an indie girl singing thing. And do you guys hear what I'm hearing? You know what I'm talking about? I can hear it right at the end of that song from Megan Maroney, which kind of fits because she's a little bit in the pop world.
1: Take me out to the ball. Okay, I'm not going to say. But if going to a ball game with the kids this summer sounds awesome to you, now is the time to get your tickets. The Family Bus

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0: KQ98 Tri-State's Country closing down my time. I'm going to go try to get at this weekend as soon as possible. This is my kind of style. This is my kind of weather. And, you know, I'll complain later. So I'll take it in. See, I'm capable of it. Go find some outdoor patio dining. I could go for some ceviche, maybe some guacamole, and probably margaritas. Maybe seven, which is a bad idea, actually. After I discovered just yesterday that if I even drink, you know, so margarita's going to kill me. I drank lemonade yesterday and it destroyed me for 24 hours. So that's now on the naughty list of things I can't consume because I'm just that age now. I think margaritas might be it, but I'll give it one more shot. Maybe today. It's KQ98. Jesse's got you next. See ya.
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0: George Burge and Luke Bryan at KQ98 Tri-States Country. It's Jesse. So your Brewers had a rough day at the office yesterday, falling to the Cleveland Guardians 4-2. Now, normally I wouldn't be that offended by it, but the Brewers lost on Lacrosse Day at AmFam Field, which, come on, guys. 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
9: Cloudy skies expected this afternoon with a chance for storms. High temperatures reach up to 74. Westerly winds 8 to 15 miles an hour. Lows level off around 52. Tonight, slight chance for storms. Currently, 73.
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11: 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Look at her, man, look at me. I thought I can't just walk up and ask her to dance.

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It's Jesse. So Toy Story 5 hits theaters this weekend. And Taylor Swift, when she was asked to record a song for the soundtrack to the film, she said that she got it written and recorded in just 8 hours. It's I Knew It, I Knew You, first and only on KQ98.

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Now, I feel like this story would normally be in Florida man territory, but a UK man arrested for throwing a three-year-old kid into an alligator enclosure at a zoo. Clearly father of the year. We'll get into it after Carly and Lee.

0: Morgan Wallen, KQ98, Tri-State's Country. A man's been arrested after a three-year-old boy was thrown into a crocodile enclosure at a zoo in England. Police said the 30-year-old man was arrested on suspicion of attempted murder. The boy was rushed from the zoo to a hospital with serious injuries yesterday, and police said he's in critical but stable condition, and they're treating the case as a critical incident. A detective said officers don't believe the man and the child knew each other, and they are speaking with people who are at the zoo to learn more. Specially trained officers are at the hospital supporting the boy's family, and a local member of parliament asked people not to speculate online while the investigation continues.
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9: Highs around 74 this afternoon under overcast skies with thunderstorms likely. Southwest winds 8 to 15 miles an hour. Slight chance for storms. Tonight, lows level off around 52, mainly clear skies. Currently, 70.
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KQ98, Tri-State's Country. It's Jesse. Another strange story to pass along. So a guy in a bear costume attacked a Japanese school during a safety drill. Like, what in the world? We'll get into it after Jake Owen. It's KQ98.

0: States country. A man dressed as a bear crawled into a school in Japan as part of an unusual safety drill where elderly hunters practice how to take down a bear. The man wore a bear costume and a mask and pretended to attack, leaving one person with a make-believe torso wound before playing dead once the hunters, quote, shot him. The hunters pretended to fire and tranquilize the bear, then tossed smoke bombs and set off firecrackers to scare it back into the wild, and students were handed spray bottles for emergencies. The drill comes as Japan battles a wave of deadly bear attacks. A city in Japan recently closed nearly 100 schools after a bear was spotted, reopening them once the animal was caught, and officials blame a growing bear population, less hunting, and a poor harvest for the surge.
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It's Jesse. Just less than 2 weeks away from Riverfest. 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
1: There gets to be a point in the marketplace where they determine that the amount of milk we have is only as good as the amount of capacity we have to process it. We sat down with Colin Artema. He's a dairy analyst with EverAg. He tells us about some milk processing infrastructure that's coming online.
2: We have a couple class 4 plants as well. Lactalis is going to start building up, or they're starting to invest in 2027. And then Idaho also has a plant, an IMP, that they are about class 2. They made a new ice cream facility. We keep building. But for a class 3 is concerned, I think people down in the Helmar area, they are looking for a little bit of milk.
1: That's Colin Artema, along with us, a dairy analyst with EverAg. For more information and to get a hold of Colin himself, you can visit their website at ever.ag. Stick around. We'll have more agriculture news right after this.
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1: With the growing season well underway, fields across Wisconsin have experienced this year's first wave of crop pests. I sat down with Dr. Emily Bick. She's an extension specialist of insects for field and forage crops. She noted that there were a large number of true armyworm adult moths that were spotted flying into fields. While their flight times are not currently trailing off, the moths have primarily laid eggs on grassy margins adjacent to fields. Experts are less concerned with the immediate first generation, but they're closely watching for a second generation surge in corn and grasses. Dr. Emily Bick also noted that in the southwest part of the state, data from DATCAP, UW-Madison Extension, and other stakeholders revealed that up to 40% of surveyed fields reached the economic threshold for alfalfa weevil. For the Midwest Farm Report, I'm Kylie Allen.
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It's Jesse. We are creeping up towards America's 250th birthday, and I'll tell you how you can win $250 cash. We'll get into it after Jordan Davis. It's KQ.

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6: Lows level off around 52. Tonight, under mainly clear skies with a slight chance of thunderstorms. Westerly winds 8 to 15 miles an hour. Mainly clear skies again tomorrow. Daytime highs approaching 75. Right now, 66.
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0: Mega Maroney, KQ98, Tri-States Country. It's Jesse. So do you identify as an early riser? Are you always up at the crack of dawn, no matter how late you went to bed the night before? Yeah, that's me in a nutshell. You can thank your internal body clock, which is a very real thing, and scientists say each of us has a biological circadian rhythm that actually comes from our genetics and even runs in families. People who wake up early tend to have internal clocks that run a bit shorter, so they feel sleepy earlier at night and wake up earlier in the morning. Their sleep hormone, melatonin, kicks in sooner and fades sooner, while a morning boost of cortisol helps them wake up alert, but of course, habits still have something to do with it, so morning and sunlight and regular sleep routines and exercise can reinforce an earlier schedule. And on the other hand, things like late night screen time, indoor lighting, and caffeine can also push your clock later.
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It's Jesse. We're getting ready to kick off your weekend. The Speed Trap coming up after 5 o'clock. 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

It's the Speed Trap, KQ98, Tri-State's Country. Ladies and gentlemen, welcome to the weekend. So less than 2 weeks away from Riverfest in Riverside Park, downtown La Crosse, and we will chat with the 39th Commodore, Misty Lown, coming up after Blake Shelton.

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2: I love that.

0: say so.
1: It's the Speed Trap on KQ98, Tri-State's Country. It's Jesse. So we blinked and we're halfway through June. And in just a little under 2 weeks, we've got Riverfest in downtown La Crosse coming up July 1st through the 4th. And we are joined by 2026 Commodore Misty Loun. How are you?
2: Hey, Jesse. Happy to be here and so excited about our fest that's coming up soon.
1: So why don't you walk me through the process of how you found out the news when you became a Commodore,
2: well,
1: Misty?
2: Well, this was pretty fun. The Commodores have a tradition of really trying to get the new Commodore and make sure that they don't know what the ask is going to be. So I was invited over to the Boys and Girls Club to talk about sponsoring a fishing tournament, which I had offered to do last fall. And I came in and there were variety of business leaders, which made sense. And they passed out the agenda and I saw everything on there, including dancers and all fun kids stuff. I didn't see any fish, which I thought was unusual. And they walked kind of through the agenda one by one, saying things like how we want to increase families and kids and doing things a new way and for a new future. And then it finally got to the end of that talk. And Dustin said, that's why we want you to be the first female Commodore for America's 250th birthday. And it gave me chills, and I, when I recovered my composure, I said, I thought I was here to write a check for a fishing tournament.
1: Oh, that's so fantastic. And Riverfest, one of probably my favorite events that we have all year, and of course, in a beautiful Riverside Park. I was down there for Moon Tunes last night, and just kind of looking around, and just like, man, we are so lucky to have this venue. So what are some of your favorite things about Riverfest, Misty?
2: My favorite thing about Riverfest is that it really does have something for everybody. I think a lot of folks would say, come, there's something for everybody. But when you look at the schedule that the group, the board, the volunteers have put together, there truly is something for everyone. So if you are a child, you are a teen, we've got this whole kids day and this teen area that's going to be happening, which Rachel, our president-elect, will tell you about here in a moment. We have activities for families, activities for seniors and for our military. And of course, it all culminates with the big fireworks display on the 4th, which will not to be missed for this important event this year, the 250th birthday of America.
1: Well, honestly, it's hard to miss it anywhere in town, you know. So, and also, we've got some events as well. Riverfest Idol. Tell me a little bit about that.
2: It's going to be amazing, and Rachel's going to tell you all about
1: Perfect.
2: It.
3: Yeah, Jesse. So we actually have our final weekend of qualifiers. So tonight we are going to be down at the Mirage. Warm-ups start at 7 p.m. You do need to be registered by 8 p.m. to qualify tonight for Riverfest Idol. Tomorrow you can catch us the same time frame, registration at 7, kickoff at 8 p.m. at Mr. Sticks. And then we'll be performing. All those qualifiers who made it through will come down during Fest. We have a couple of days of semifinals and then our finals on the 4th of July.
1: Well, fantastic. And there's really a no shortage of great live music for you to check out at Riverfest this year. We've got the big one on July 1st. Of course, national country artist Mitchell Tenpenny going to be doing his thing. And then who else is going to be on his stage throughout the fest?
3: So on Thursday night, we actually have a new act for us as the Glam Band. We're okay. Really excited about them. Come on down, check them out. We also have music and everything going on every day, all day on the old National Bank food stage. There's always events going on, the Clayson Buick Bandshell. You know, the Brennan Marine North Stage has good acts every night. We got Boogie and the Yo-Yos coming back on Friday.
1: Always a staple of Riverfest. They're always so much fun.
3: The Remainders are going to wrap us up on Saturday.
1: Well, fantastic. So Riverfest, it came up real quick, and we are looking forward to it July 1st through the 4th. Commodores, thanks for coming in today, guys. And Misty, once again, thank you so much for coming in and congratulations.
2: Thanks for having us. We look forward to
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13: Lows level off around 52. Tonight, under mainly clear skies with a slight chance of thunderstorms. Westerly winds 8 to 15 miles an hour. Mainly clear skies again tomorrow. Daytime highs approaching 75. Right now, 66.
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Little girl used to swing her out there. Still see her pink bow and her brown hair. She's in the big city now, but she still calls

It's the Speed Trap, KQ98, Tri-State's Country. It's Jesse. And according to a new survey, shoppers across the United States are breaking a record, spending massive amounts of money on dad for Father's Day. We'll get into it after Hudson Westbrook. It's KQ98.

0: Jason Aldean in the Speed Trap, KQ98, Tri-States Country. According to a new survey from the National Retail Federation, shoppers across the U.S. are breaking records this weekend with a massive $28 billion spending spree for Father's Day. Despite the bumpy economy, 77% of people plan to celebrate the holiday, with an average shopper spending about $227 on gifts, up from $199 last year. Greeting cards are still the most popular gift for Father's Day, followed by clothes, special outings, and gift cards, going to all kinds of guys, including stepdads, husbands, sons, and grandpas.
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0: the fact that the soccer fan from Germany that's been going viral right now and mentioned in a post that Ella Langley has become the soundtrack to their trip. Got to meet Ella at her show in Oklahoma City. I think that was either last night or the night before. It was recently. Just wonderful. He's the internet is loving Freddie the soccer fan right now. KQ98 Tri-States Country wrapping up your speed trap and hand things over to Backstage Country. Elena and Chris Young have been hanging out this week, and that chat continues at 6 o'clock. So have a great Friday night. Have an even better weekend. It should be gorgeous, and we'll see you back here on Monday. Take care. Bye-bye. 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
4: What's up? 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And y'all know each week here on Backstage Country, one of your favorite country artists sits in the driver's seat. This week, it's this guy.
5: 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Chris Young here, and I'm really excited to host this week. I've been looking forward to this. I'm ready to take y'all backstage for the stories behind the songs, what's happening in my life, and so much more.
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0: It's Backstage Country. We got Chris Young here this week, all week long. So we get to talk about all the things.
1: Man.
0: And one of the things that we got to talk about because it just happened, the deluxe version of I Didn't Come Here to Leave. It just dropped on Friday.
1: Very happy that this is out now.
0: I know. I got three new tracks on there.
1: Yeah. Mm-hmm. And very special tracks for a lot of reasons. But, you know, a couple of duets with people that I absolutely love, and then another solo track that one of my best friends, I hope I can call Josh my best friend, but
0: he's like, I'm not his best friend.
1: Yeah. So he sent me this song, and it's called Wedding Band. But we've got that one. There's a song with Breland, and there's a song with Shaylin on this deluxe.
0: And that's a song that's gaining some traction and has been for a couple weeks now. And you, as Chris Young, you could really, like, there's a million aspiring artists that would love to collab with you, a million established artists that would love to collab with you. So what was it about Shaylin that you wanted to get her on this track?
1: She's just got an incredible voice. Was lucky enough to be doing some co-writing with her and heard her singing. I was like, oh, hello.
0: Mm-hmm.
1: And this song specifically, I think it needs the sort of vocal and the sort of energy that she brought to this track, and she really crushed her part on this. It's a song called One of Us, and it's sort of that dichotomy of in a breakup, even if both people think they're okay, somebody's lying.
0: Yep.
1: It might be both of them, but normally, more often than not, it's one person's okay and they're living it up, and the other person is going through it a little bit. And I just thought that was a great way to write this sort of breakup song. Very glad she wanted to be a part of it, because I really think she just brought so much life to this.
0: Yeah, absolutely. I love the song. It's so great.
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1: Hey, it's Chris Young. Stick around because we're going to share some new music I hope you're going to love. The Backstage Breakout single is coming your way in just a few on Backstage Country.

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1: It's Backstage Country. I'm Elena. Chris Young is here as your host this week, and we're talking about a bunch of hits, a bunch of them. One of them that has now a different kind of life because it is now the name of your bar, Famous Friends.
2: Yeah.
1: Did you know that that would be the name of the bar, like, pretty instantly?
2: I've wanted to do something for a while. Obviously, this is a different layout than what a lot of other people are doing. Not saying it's good or bad, it's just different.
1: Yeah.
2: It's a smaller location, 94 people, I believe, cap. It's a sports bar. We're not going to do a bunch of live music in there. We have the ability to do some events in there if we want to.
1: Okay.
2: Great sound system, because, you know, if you're a musician,
1: it better be.
2: You better have good sound in there. But definitely just going to be a sports bar, have some top-notch chefs that are doing... I even feel bad calling it elevated bar food. Like, it's really insane what they have managed to do with that kitchen.

0: get to enjoy themselves and hang out and have something different to do in Nashville. And I was like, what better to call it than Famous Friends?
1: Yeah, I want to talk more about that for sure, but let's talk a little bit about the song that inspired it all.
0: Yeah.
1: Obviously a song that you did with your buddy Kane Brown, who also has a bar downtown now.
0: Yes.
1: A little further down from where yours is going to be. But you guys having this song together, did it really strengthen your friendship?
0: I don't know if it strengthened it necessarily, but I mean, we definitely celebrated it.
1: I'm sure.
0: He is just an incredible, incredible artist, and I've been lucky enough to know him for a very long time. Yeah. He's cut songs of mine that he was not a writer on. We've had, you know, multiple songs together on his album, my album, vice versa. We've toured together. I've opened for him. He's opened for me. Mm-hmm. So it's been a really cool experience having that sort of relationship with another artist, and especially someone that's that talented. Couldn't be happier for everything that he's got going on. Probably the happiest I was is when I called him and played him the song originally, because we were on the road, I believe, up north, possibly Minneapolis, and we wrote it before a show. And it was me, Corey Crowder, and Carrie Barlow. And we write the song. I sing it. I send it to him the next day. And I was like, hey, man, would you want to be on this? Because it was one of those rare songs where there's not a whole lot of opportunities for you to have, you know, two guys on a duet where it makes sense. But this one was perfect for that. And I was like, the only thing is I want to change the county name and verse two to be where you grew up.
1: Oh, yeah.
0: And I was like, 6 pound, 3 ounce baby Jesus, please let the county that he grew up in be three syllables.
1: Yeah.
0: Because I didn't want to have to try and shoehorn that in. And he told me it was Hamilton. And I'm like, yes, let's go.
1: Did he know you were hoping for that?
0: No, not at all. I was like, hey, what county did you grow up in? So, yeah, that ended up being one of those things that just worked out.
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